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Are you buckled up before driving? 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When you're behind the wheel, focus on the road. 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Speeding is one of the leading causes of traffic crashes. Don't put your schedule ahead of everyone else's safety. 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Don't try to beat lights and pass safely and legally. Drive at safe speed. Remember, the posted speed is the speed limit. When you are driving, watch for pedestrians and treat every corner as if it's a crosswalk. Stop for them when they are crossing and anticipate them crossing illegally. If you are a pedestrian, cross from where it is safe, not where it's convenient. And when there's a traffic light, wait for working light before crossing. Speeding is one of the leading causes of traffic crashes. Don't drink and drive, because when you have been drinking, your reactions are slower and your vision is poor. That's why it's so dangerous to drink and drive. And that's why crashes are the number one killers of teens. Be smart and stop accidents before they stop you. Produced and brought to you by MOP Community Radio 107.8 FM.

0: साइडी दिखेगा। मैं जयंती परमार, हाउसवाइफ।
1: Yes, I see people are getting too addicted to their cell phones because in today's fast-growing world, cell phones have become a necessity. Cell phone provides all kind of information like Google Maps, video calling, newspaper, entertainment, etc. And it is a very easy way to access a cell phone. For example, even a baby is able to use a phone to watch rhymes and cartoons by itself. And that is the reason people are too busy with their cell phones. I think it has many disadvantages also, like people are getting mentally affected and communication within people have reduced, and it has also made people very lazy. So I think people should understand the fact that phones are to be used for necessity and not for one's entertainment. I'm Nikita.
2: मेरी राय मोबाइल एडिक्शन में यह है कि हाँ, आज के ज़माने में मोबाइल एडिक्शन बहुत बढ़ी है। पहले से देखे तो अब हर जन को मोबाइल चाहिए। मोबाइल एक ऐसी चीज़ हो गई जिससे हर काम आसान तो हो जाता है, बट इससे 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
3: The mobile phone is one of the greatest invention in the 20th century. We can't imagine how is our life without the mobile phone. It is an obvious truth that the mobile phone gives benefits in some aspect of life. Using mobile phones distribute our communication to make it easier than the before. Besides, the mobile phone can provide us with lot of functions like relaxing with music, chatting or playing games. However, today people, especially young people, are becoming addicted to the using the mobile phones. They can't stay away from their phones even for a minute. Perhaps because of the benefits of the mobile phone, most of the people do not realize lots of negative effects that the mobile has brought to us. Using mobile phone too much not only affect our health seriously but also cause some personal problems and limiting communication face to face. In the high technology world, people can chat together for hours whenever they have time. They talk together from hour to hour, from day to day. As a result, using mobile phone for a long time affect our health. Do you know how dangerous the waves from the cell phone is for our brain? Brain is seriously damaged when using mobile phone too much. Our life is becoming more convenient and the mobile phone has become an indispensable object. People use mobile phone in every place, every time to manage their business. Even when they are on the road, a lot of drivers listen to the cell phone. Consequently, they can cause dangerous accident. Mobile phone is really necessary for our life because of many convenient functions of it. However, sometimes mobile phone can cause us many problems. The advantages or disadvantages of using mobile phone depends on the way how we can use it, in the right way or in the wrong ways. Thank you.
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8: How can we say the person is a phone addict? Like, how much use of phone can be told as a phone addiction?
9: See, we can say that person is addicted when he has no control over it. There is no time limit. So absolutely he has no control and there is an impact or there is a consequence because of that. Then we can say that person is addicted.
8: So, what are the main reasons for the phone addiction? Why people are so addicted to that?
9: Initially, they find some pleasure in it, and after over a period of time, it becomes a habit. So, once it becomes a habit, it is difficult for them to come out of it. That's why they become addicted.
8: Why is it increased largely? Like everyone is phone addicted.
9: So now you know that the phones have become. Social status or thing, so everybody like to have a latest phone, and with this phone comes all facilities like internet and other things, high speed internet connection. With that they have access for so many things like YouTube and other things, so they enter that, they see a game and they start playing and slowly they get addicted.
8: Are there any symptoms to find out that the person is phone addict, like any?
9: Yeah, there are a lot of symptoms. Like a person who is addicted, if there is some disturbance, if he is not able to get internet connectivity, there is some kind of agitation, there is some kind of anxiety, there is some kind of anger, and definitely there are a lot of breakdowns in his life, in our life. So these are some of the symptoms.
8: Breakdowns like what?
9: See, for example, so I had a client, this boy is 15 years old, and he's got this addiction of playing this game, Clash of Clans.
8: Yeah, it's a new game.
9: Yeah, so he spends almost whole night around 1, 2, he goes to sleep. And he wakes up late and he's late to school. Sometimes he misses the school. Now there's a warning from the school that if you're going to frequently take leave, that they may give TC. So that is the impact.
8: Yeah, because of using phones so
9: exactly
8: much
9: late,
8: and sleeping late at
9: sleeping
8: night.
9: Late, getting up late, he's so addicted. A huge impact for him.
8: What are the mental and physical effects of using phone addiction? Any reasons for this?
9: Physical, yeah, there is some irritation in eye, there are some bodily impact, and psychological, already I told there is a lot of anxiety, there's also whatever you call digital stress, or if there is noise, they are not able to access, if there is connectivity problem, there is frustration. These are some of the impacts, psychological impacts.
8: Okay, so how does it affect the user of phone addicted people, these things?
9: Yeah, as I gave the example of a student, so take poor adult or thing, it might impact his work or if any other important assignment, if they are getting addicted, those aspects get up. See, it is not an entertainment, it is not a pastime, like, so sometimes it has become a main activity. So that is the problem. See, if they are playing it as a pastime, it's fine. So usually that's what happens. See, we enter, we log in to internet saying that we will check mail. Then slowly it goes to something else. Then slowly we end up spending hours together. That's where we need to be cautious. We need to catch ourselves. If there are any other commitment, if there are any other arrangements, it should not impact.
8: Yeah, it should not affect
9: spillover,
8: those.
9: Yeah.
8: do phone radiation have effects on users, like using large number of phones?
9: Yeah, definitely. There are a lot of studies to prove that radiations over a long period of time has a huge impact on the health. That's why they advise you not to keep it in your pocket also, since the heart is there. It's got a huge impact. So even telephones come with their whatever that radiation thing, frequencies and other things. Even by before buying a phone, you need to check.
8: There is a myth that when people use mobile phone before going to sleep, they do not get proper sleep. Is it true?
9: It's possible, definitely. If you're continuously using, there is a possibility that it can impact your sleep.
8: If this is the reason for...
9: This could be one of the reasons. We'll have to look into, check with them. It depends upon the individual. This can be one of the possibilities.
8: Yeah. So people say using mobile phone while eating meals affects their health.
9: Exactly. So you know, like while eating, it's important. We need to chew. We need to be aware. So it is very critical for digestion. So if you're going to use a phone, your focus is not on the food. Your focus is on something else. So you may not really enjoy the food, digest the food. Definitely that's going to have an impact.
8: Yeah, they will have their full concentration.
9: Exact focus is not on the food.
8: Yeah, what is obsessive compulsion disorder? Why do this phone addiction people are more likely to suffer from it?
9: Yeah, obsessive compulsive disorder is a compulsion for them to do something. They have no control over it.
8: Oh, it makes them compulsory to use network.
9: Yeah, there are, see, for example, I have my food or I do something, I wash my hands. You can wash your hands once. After washing once, you again go and wash. You repeatedly go and wash. So there is some compulsion to do. So you go out of the house. So for example, you lock the house and you check it once. Again you go down, there's a doubt. So there's a compulsion for you to come back and check again. Even after checking again, still there's a doubt, did I lock it properly? That is the compulsion.
8: Yeah, so it's same the effects in phone also.
9: Exactly. As soon as you get up, there is a compulsion for you to check, did I receive message, what is the update or whatever. There are better things to do early in the morning. You can take care of yourself, you can take care of your physical fitness, but the focus is there's a compulsion for you to, as soon as you get up, to just on the phone and check it first. That's where it impacts you.
8: Why do phone addicted people suffer from great memory loss?
9: I don't have much data on that. Since you asked this question, I can say you are talking about
8: memory loss.
9: Memory loss.
8: Yeah, they do not remember things.
9: Yeah, the possibility is they are not in here and now. They were always preoccupied. See, when they are preoccupied, they miss out whatever is happening in the present. So definitely there is going to be a problem to recollect because they are not even present. Though they are physically present, their focus is on phone or something else. So whatever is happening, whatever conversation is happening or whatever is happening in the class or whatever happening in this discussion, they are not fully present or they are not fully listening. When you're not going to listen, you're not going to record what is happening. So recall is definitely going to be a problem.
8: Yeah, so on asking them, they couldn't recall.
9: Yeah, because they have not even first registered what you have said. Only if they have registered, there's a possibility for them to recall. So that can be a reason for memory problem.
8: Is it true that excessive phone use caused the failure to release melatonin?
9: Yeah, technically, I have no doubt on that. There is a possibility. Since your thing, no? Melatonin is a thing which helps you to go to sleep. If you are going to be active in the phone, that process might get impacted and that release may not happen. So that can indirectly help your sleep. Possibility is that, yes.
8: What is phantom vibration? Does it have a mental effect and how can we deal with it?
9: I'm not aware of phantom.
8: Phantom vibration.
9: So, what is it like? If you can explain me, then I'll be able to answer.
8: Phantom vibration is like, we feel like our phone is vibrating, but it's not actually vibrating. We get...
9: Yeah, it's kind of hallucination at all. Yeah. So what's your question?
8: Does it have a mental effect and how can we deal with it?
9: Yeah, definitely. If you have a ringtone, similar ringtone, if somebody's phone is ringing, there's always a thing, if my phone is ringing, if some notification comes, if some phone clicks, we always tend to take our phone and check whether there is any messages.
8: Yeah.
9: So it has an impact, definitely.
8: Yeah. Well, how does it affect mentally? Like?
9: See, definitely you check again, you know, you have not got it. And frequently, more and more frequently is going to happen. It's going to impact your time management. There will be an element of frustration.
8: Yeah.
9: All such things
8: so
9: can possibly, it will definitely impact.
8: Is there any treatment or exercise by which this phone addiction can be cured? Like you have rehabilitation centers for other addictions.
9: Yeah, so what is more critical is self-awareness. If you're fully aware yourself, if you're fully conscious, then to a great extent, you can control. See, what is unique of a human being? Why human beings are so unique? We have the freedom of choice. See, when you get into this, there's a compulsion. You lose your freedom. So, what is the first step of change? It's awareness. When you are aware that I've decided to spend only 10 minutes on phone, and I get into a whatever game or whatever it is, then I have full control over my life. But when the patterns, when this conditioning takes over, absolutely I have no control over my life.
8: And what if they do not be aware that they are addicted to phone?
9: So that's the thing. There are a lot of exercises, awareness exercises. They can create structures, they can create reminders through which they can control them.
8: Yeah, exercise, like what kind of exercise?
9: So you have got a starter candle.
8: Yeah.
9: Focus on that. That can improve concentration. Or you can always tell, you can take buddy support, or even you can take your mother's support, that after 10 minutes, give me a call, if I am in the computer, call me. You can create structures where people, you can take an external help also. You can set reminders.
8: Yeah, so that...
9: you have control over.
8: So phone addiction is hindering people's role in society. So like that, have you got any patient of phone addiction?
9: My patient, it's a common sight. Like you go to any public function, let it be a marriage, let it be a birthday party. If you see people in, especially in marriages, there's an important event going on there. People are not even watching that. They are either talking among themselves or they are focusing on their phone. So the very purpose of thing, it is impacting social fabric. It will definitely impact relationships. See, you come and meet, you want to come and meet me. Instead of talking to you, if I keep checking my phone, you will definitely irritate it. Our relationship will get impacted.
8: Yeah.
9: The bonding will be missing, yeah. And it has a huge impact when it comes to parents' health. Parenting has got an impact. And relationship, there's an impact. Husband and wife, it's going to be an impact. Definitely, it's going to have a huge effect on that.
8: Do you have any more examples of any such experience?
9: Yeah, I just shared one. According to me, it looks like more teenagers, they have been more impacted, and it's a very serious issue. It is impacting their studies to the extent that people are not even going to school to that extent. It's a serious thing. A lot of awareness has to be brought in.
8: So for phone addiction.
9: Exactly. Yeah.
8: Thank you, sir, for sharing.
9: Yeah, done. Okay.
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0: You are listening to MOP Community Radio 107.8, our radio, our community, our pride. So here with us, we have Dr. Hari Krishna Maram, Chairman, CEO, Imperial College, ICRI Group. And he's also the Governing Council Member, VP, Association of Indian Management Schools. So sir, welcome to MOP.
1: Yeah, great. It's my pleasure to be here.
0: How do you feel, sir, being in MOP?
1: Excellent, excellent. Wonderful campus. I keep visiting colleges across the world. What I see here is a lot of kind of a vibrated kind of mood you have, the students, because I keep hearing a lot of stories of the disasters which happened in Chennai, especially in the last few days back. So today when I meet you people and interacted with you people, so I don't recollect all those things. You are fresh and trying to interact and trying to learn a lot of things. So great to be here.
0: We've battled it all together. So were there any similarities, sir, between your college and MOP?
1: Yeah, similarity. One is I see a lot of you students show a lot of interest on entrepreneur skills. So that is what when I started my college 9 years back, my intention after working a decade in one of the best company of the world is to promote entrepreneurship in students, because that is going to help the country to progress faster. So instead of working for some company, yes, you require some experience to work for some good companies to learn what is the best practices to start a company or to be a successful entrepreneur. So in fact, when I see all you students and interacted a couple of minutes back, I see a similar kind of qualities. Your students also have a lot of interest to learn new things, learn the best practices. So I think definitely this college students going to do a better in coming years.
2: I'm Sweksha. And I'm doing a journal on Making in India. It's for a college program. So I just wanted to ask you a few inputs on what are your thoughts on the Making in India scheme launched by the Indian government last year. So how do you think, sir, it is going to impact our development strategy?
1: Yeah, like in my talk, I was focusing on Indian economy, which is now 2.2 trillion economy presently. And by 2025, we are projecting to reach to the 10 trillion economy. So the best way to reach this 10 trillion economy, what are the factors which can influence is, one is the youth power. So if you look at the Indian population of 1.22 billion, we have a 58% is a youth below 35 age.

0: these are the people when you talk the next coming 10 years, they are going to enter into the job market. Not only a job market, a couple of people, even a 2% of the people start their own companies and start in a small way the journey of entrepreneurship, then they can able to create a lot of job opportunities, and they are able to create a lot of wealth themselves, to the friends, to the team members, to the country. So definitely the country is going to progress and reach to this milestone of 10 trillion. So once we reach to this 10 trillion milestone, we will be, India will be the second largest economic country in this world. And we are going to reach that surely with the kind of knowledge, the kind of skills what we have with us. This is going to be a possible thing.
1: Sir, as you spoke earlier, you mentioned that the biggest advantage India has over other countries is its youth population, sir. And as you're from the education background, sir, I just wanted to know, is the education system of India doing justice to our dream, sir? Because we have a huge dream of becoming the largest economy, possibly by 2030 or 40. So are we shaping the youth in the way we want them to be?
0: Yeah, in fact, I was just watching today morning, yesterday, the Google global head Sundar Pichai's interview, and his talk also, a couple of clips they were showing. So in fact, he was telling about the comparing with the Indian education system and the global education system which happened in most advanced countries in US and UK. But I strongly believe today the Sundar Pichai, who is from India, Satya Nadella, who is from India, who studied these all people, whatever examples I'm giving in your class also, out of the top 100 companies of this world, 30 countries are headed by Indians. So they are not studied actually in US. Their basic education, the primary education, happened here. In the same way, when I am giving an example of Burj Khalifa, the tallest building of this world, how they can able to build the Burj Khalifa is because foundation is very strong. So the foundation of these people, the 30, the top CEOs of this world, are Indians. Their foundation happened in India. So you cannot blame the Indian education system. So only thing is, when from the foundation the things goes properly, I think when the student reach to the higher education and they develop the skills and practical knowledge, then things will become more stronger and they can able to be a successful wherever they go in the world economy. And today, if you look at the US economy, 14% of the US economy is contributed by Indians. Today, if you look at Canada as a country, we have 18% of the Canadian member of parliaments are representing Indian community. And today the defense minister of the Canada is an Indian. And today, if you look at the woman power, today I keep reading a lot about the UK, the minister. We have an Indian woman minister heading one of the best portfolio of the UK government. And one of the women representing from the Punjabi community from India, she's a minister at Canada. So this is the power what we have with us. They can able to lead any organization, any country, any kind of projects because of the education system, because of the foundation what they had in this country, they can reach. So only thing is, what required in the coming years is the practical approach, and also student should be given a more than a theory thing. You should allow student to do a lot of experiments. Because when I was quoting some examples of Book My Show, Redbus.com, the IRCT example, these all developed by students, not a very senior entrepreneurs at the age of 40 or 50. These are the 20, Flipkart is 26, 28 year old. Snapdeal is that. So today all successful companies of this country, all promoted by youngsters. So how they are able to build this is from college learning, whatever they learn, they are able to apply into the best business ideas. So they are able to develop. So definitely, if you can fine tune little things in our education system, definitely one of the best education system what we have. But if you look at the rankings, we don't feature in the top 100 universities of the world. We don't have even one university which is featuring in the top universities of this world. We don't not many colleges are featuring this. The reason is, we don't work for that. if you look at the last 5,000 years history of Indian education, we are talking about the students going to US, student going to UK, student going to Australia. But 1,000 years back, when Nalanda, when Takshashila, these all Gurukula started in India, more than 30 country people all surrounded. That time no passport, no visa, nothing. People just used to come to cross the borders and enter in India. 35 to 40 country people, they used to study in India, not in US, not in UK. So that means we have a strong education system built. From there, we are not progressed much. So if we can look at back what we done long back, so we can fine tune that, then definitely India is the finest destination for higher education, finest destination for working, finest destination for culture.
1: Okay, sir. Thank you, sir. But I also wanted to know whether being small entrepreneurs is going to help India more or joining big MNCs? Because as we see, the startup community is really building up and India is almost very positive on the future. But there are a lot of people, since the population is always increasing and a lot of people are looking for jobs, they wish to work for MNCs. Not most people are ready to take the risk to start their own startups. So I just wanted to know which one is going to help India better, sir.
0: Yeah, it's a wonderful question actually, which connects even to my life. So I worked one of the best company in this world. I worked for a company called Novartis. I worked a decade. So what I done in the 10 years, I progressed year after year and able to reach a position where I can live for the next 20-30 years. I accumulated the earnings, whatever. More than money, I accumulated knowledge, I accumulated networking with the people. I made a lot of friends, I made a lot of connections. Through that, I thought, okay, 10 years is a long time to work, so I should do something different. So then I started my journey as a company. So my advice to the student community, especially who are coming out of the best colleges like MOP Vaishnavi, is look for opportunities, definitely. Plan what you want to do. When I am talking about India at 2025, you also should think you at 2025. What you have to do at 2025. So to reach to your dream, what you want to do in 2025, the 5 years you have to learn. So where you can learn working for these best MNC companies, you learn the best practices and you can experiment. See, when you start your entrepreneurial journey, success should be the next step. There should be no other thing. You have to always think about the success, because in entrepreneurship, normally what happens is, when I was quoting, when Infosys started, 20,000 IT companies are started along with Infosys, but only 2 or 3 companies able to become like Infosys. When Flipkart started, 10,000 companies started e-commerce business, but only 5 or 6 e-commerce companies are able to sustain and be there in the market as a good companies. So the same way, if you want to be a successful entrepreneur, you have to learn a lot, the best practices, what happened in each company. Then only you can able to become a successful entrepreneur. Once you complete the college, then immediately you rush into entrepreneurship, then you may make some mistakes. But always it is better to make new connections, make new friends, learn different things. Then when you start your business, the chances of success will be high.
1: As you said, sir, our foundation will be strongest.
2: Thank you so much, sir, for your time out. And we've understood that everything starts from grassroots level. So thank you so much again. 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
0: Great. Thank you.
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0: நீங்கள் கேட்டுக்கொண்டிருப்பது MOP சமுதாய வானொலி 107.8. மத்தவங்க கிட்ட வேலை செய்யற நீங்க எப்ப மத்தவங்களுக்கு வேலை வாய்ப்பு தர முனைவராக போறீங்க? உங்ககிட்ட இருக்க பிசினஸ் டேலண்டை வெளிக்கொண்டு வரதுக்காகவே ஒரு சிறப்பான நிகழ்ச்சி காசு மேல காசு.
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2: So now we're here at Kedi Kitchen. And sir, could you please introduce yourself?
3: Hi, my name is Mahesh. I'm the GM for this place actually. We are almost 2 years old in this market in the name of Kaidi Kitchen restaurant. It's a jail themed restaurant. Almost it's the main unit is there in Calcutta. Through that it is a franchisee unit which we downloaded to Chennai. Since we don't have any other jail themed restaurant in Chennai other than like forest themes are there. So other than that, jail theme is completely different. And this is a place where people definitely don't want to go in their life, but here our target customers are ready to come at any time by taking a call, by giving a reservation at any time as they want. And for the lunch we have a typical corporate crowd which used to come and spend their time in the jail with their entire group of colleagues. And in the evening we have a typical 100% family crowds with the kids happily playing in and around in the jail. And we provide Indian, Chinese, Italian, Mexican, Lebanese and Thai food, and it is a completely a vegetarian restaurant which you are running at here. And moreover, in this place we have about 50-60 restaurants in RK Salai. Actually, according to Zomato, we are ranking very good, and we are really happy with the way which we are getting our customers as well as our business also. And we are looking for one more site also, probably in 6 months' time.
2: Oh, that's amazing. So I wanted to know, how did this whole idea generate though? Like, it's Kedi Kitchen in Chennai.
3: Okay.
2: Like, how do you think it works in Chennai?
3: Right, that's what which I told you in the initial, like we don't have a jail themed restaurant in Chennai actually, compared to other restaurants. Like. And moreover, my directors are really passionate about hotels actually. So in that case, when they dropped into Calcutta for some other family function, they saw a restaurant in this form. So those concepts they want to bring out to Chennai, in that way it started actually.
2: Right. It is headquartered or it has a head restaurant in Calcutta. And why vegetarian in like the theme?
3: In this area, if you target, there's a lot of non-veg restaurants are there. Like in that case, we want to give authentic, typical vegetarian concept in all those cuisines like Indian, Chinese, Mexican, Lebanese. In that way, we started it only for pure vegetarians actually.
2: Okay, what are your timings that you...
3: No, for the lunch, we'll start from 12 to 3.30. For dinner, we'll start from 7 to 10.30. On weekends, we'll work till 11 in the night actually. And we'll start with early by 11.30 also, and that will extend till 4.30, 5 o'clock also. And we do have a banquet hall also in the basement, which I can cover about 100 people capacity. And we have a 4 different menus like 550, 650, 750 and 950.
2: Okay, so you offer a buffet and a la carte,
3: yeah.
2: Right? Okay, so whom do you consider your major competitor in the market?
3: No, it is not the matter of a competitor. The entire thing is, the theme is completely new to other restaurants. And the quality of the food which we are doing is amazing. It is not that the place which I'm working, I'm talking about saying like it is good. And we have a number one quality paneer which we are using it here. Like whatever products we want to try related with this paneer are amazing. It will be mouth-watering, you can call it.
2: Wow, that's amazing. We're looking forward to come here and try the paneer. So your best-selling dish, you would say, is paneer? Or
3: yeah, paneer-related products, you can call it actually.
2: Right, awesome. So how have you priced your products, like a price range of sorts?
3: You know, as per the other market reports, people will used to say like in vegetarian your price are slightly higher.
2: Yes.
3: But if you check with the quality and the service which you provide, definitely you'll feel like paying more for that also.
2: Wow, okay. So what are your future plans in the city? How is Chennai treating Kedi Kitchen?
3: Right, we are planning to open a couple of other new outlets also. Probably in future we'll go back to Bangalore also. Bangalore got a lot of potential in food actually. So in future it may happen actually.
2: Do you follow any particular promotional offer? Like you are on Zomato of course, but any particular promotional offer?
3: No, as of now from the day one to till date, we didn't have any sort of a promotion or offer. Just running through mouths.
2: Okay, so the word of mouth works here. Wow, that was amazing. And so we're at Kedi Kitchen and we're under bars. Thank you so much. 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Thank you.
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1: This is the plight of a regular Indian woman today. Domestic violence often happens in India as a result of dowry demands. Dowry payments are another manifestation of the patriarchal structure in India. There are strong links between domestic violence and dowry today. A cultural practice deeply rooted in many Indian communities, where the money, goods and property the woman's family brings to a marriage has now become under the ownership of her husband. This practice continues even today in India, although banned by law since 1961. And in recent years, dowry amounts have risen dramatically. There is widespread hesitancy among most Indian women who experience domestic violence due to dowry to report or prosecute against such crimes.
2: Produced and brought to you by MOP Community Radio Service 107.8.

0: connect from the people, by the people, and to the people. 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It's enriching.
1: Vanakkam, namaste, and welcome all to MOP CRS 107.8 FM. This is RJ Vandana, and with me is RJ Subutai. Oops, looks like Subutai is lost in thoughts. Hey Subbu, don't you want to welcome our audience today for our program? What are you lost in?
2: Oh God, what do I tell you? The way to the college was not really easy, you know.
1: Why? What happened? Accident? Traffic? Or the pollution?
2: Oh, no. Something much bigger and serious than that.
1: Oh, really? I'm curious to know what's bothering you.
2: Come on, it's so obvious. The garbage around the Chennai city, with all the garbage around the area, and the smell just puts the mood off. It's not easy to travel in the city with all this garbage everywhere. I just don't understand why people can't dispose of the garbage properly.
1: I swear, this is a big problem not only in our city, but the problem of our country as a whole. Just the other day, at my street corner, I saw paper waste, plastic, vegetable, wood and leftover food and whatnot. Everything just together.
2: What? All of it together? Why can't people segregate their garbage?
1: Exactly. This is the topic for today's show. How garbage should be disposed for a cleaner and a better environment for the healthy lifestyle.
2: So what do you think people do really with their garbage?
1: That's a good question. So why don't we get the answers from the citizens?
3: Hi, I'm Nisha Bharati. I'm living in Arepuram.
4: Nisha, how do you dispose your garbage?
3: Generally, we have a dustbin at home. I put all my vegetable waste, plastic, water bottles, newspapers, everything in one bin. And I will throw it in the end of the day in a Metro Corporation dustbin, which is provided by the corporation.
4: Do you segregate?
3: No, only sometimes I segregate. Sometimes I will segregate newspapers and dispose it to the old paper mart. That's all. Generally, I don't do that.
4: Do you know about segregation?
3: Yeah, actually, I do about nowadays there are different dustbins which is provided, no? But I don't know about it exactly. It's a bit confusing, though I want to segregate, but I don't have that. Practically, it's difficult for me.
5: Hi, I'm Sneha from San Tom area.
4: Okay, so do you dispose your garbage? How do you dispose it?
5: We actually put inside the bin. We just put a plastic cover, and then we just put all the waste into it. And later on, we just takes it out in the evening and dispose it off
4: in the garbage box.
5: Yeah.
4: Okay. So do you segregate your garbage?
5: Basically, we don't do that.

0: initiative on teaching people on this topic, because in schools and colleges, so that we'll have more idea on this.
1: Hi, I'm Tariq. I'm from Alwarpet area.
2: So tell me, how do you dispose garbage at home?
1: No, keep a black plastic cover inside my dustbin. I put different types of waste in it, like, you know, food waste, plastic covers, bottles, everything basically. And then I take the plastic cover, keep it outside my apartment building. People from the corporation, come and collect them in their wagons.
2: Okay, so do you segregate?
1: No, I don't segregate. I'm like, I just keep all my waste, I wrap it clearly and then close, very cleanly, and then keep it outside, that's it.
2: Do you know about segregation?
1: Yes, I've heard of it actually. Like, not very clearly. There are different types of colors, bins, I think, right?
2: Yeah,
1: different type of colors. I don't know what the colors are. I know it's about separate, you know, different things like plastic bottles and newspaper and something and all. But I don't know much about it. I don't know the colors either.
3: Sounds like nobody is aware about the proper methods and the importance of disposing garbage. Throwing the garbage from inside the house to the outside, the road, might seem like an easy thing. But the circumstances we have to face afterwards is much more harmful. Many people, like the ones we heard today, don't give a thought of segregating while disposing the garbage, which makes it not just their problem, but the problem of every individual.
4: Yes, you are right. Today's garbage has changed. It's not those days when we had mud pots and wood to cook. It contains more plastic, synthetic, and other harmful substances that are hidden in paper and even cardboard boxes. These in turn affect the environment by creating land and water pollution. Animals even tend to eat plastic, you know. You know, there was a recent article I read which gave in detail cases from veterinarians who narrated incidents of animals eating plastics from non-segregated garbage.
3: Yeah, you are absolutely right. It's not just animals, we too are equally affected. As it is, the city is facing a lot of mosquito problem, and with this issue of garbage, it's going to become an even bigger problem. Areas in and around Kodingur, Perengudi and Pallikarane are flooded with mosquitoes. Recently, a friend of mine who lives in Kodingur told that the attendance in corporation schools has drastically reduced because the children are facing breathing problems, skin allergies and much more.
4: Breathing problems? Really? How is improper disposal of garbage and breathing problems related? Are you talking about the smell?
3: Yeah, the smell is ever present. But don't you know that these rag pickers burn the garbage to get rid of the garbage?
4: Do you mean to tell that garbage that we dispose is burnt? Is that the only way of disposal?
3: Of course not. Unfortunately, it's the most harmful way of disposing garbage, but also the most easiest and highly practiced method. But now, there are simple and better ways to dispose garbage.
4: Like what?
3: Hey, that system of colored bins, remember?
4: Colored bins? What colored bins? What system?
3: Okay, so let me explain it to you. There are three colored bins. Green color bin is used for biodegradable waste, which we get from our kitchen, like vegetable peels, leftover food. Red color bin is for hazardous materials like plastic and tins. And finally, it's the blue colored bins for paper and cardboard boxes.
4: So what is this system of colored bins called?
3: This system is known as garbage segregation.
4: Oh, so I suggest the segregation of garbage should begin at our home. Only then can this problem come to an end.
3: Yes, you are absolutely correct. The major problem of today is the insensitivity of people towards proper disposal. Dumping is not disposal. We should remember this is not a job of 300 houses, but it's a job of more than 3 million households in the city.
4: Okay, so let's all start the change from our houses today.
3: So let's hear from people who follow the method of segregation.
5: Hi, I'm P. Sharmila and I live in the Mandavali area.
4: So tell me, how do you dispose your garbage?
5: In the beginning, we used to just put all the garbage together and dispose it off in the same garbage, all the plastic bottles and all the everyday waste, like cooking vegetables, waste vegetables, everything in the same garbage. But recently, after this Swachh Bharat program that came up, another cleaning campaigns that came in Chennai, our apartment installed some 3 to 4 dustbins, so it has different colors.
0: not to do the segregation. So ever since that, we started putting the

0: we put all the plastic bottles and plastic cups and all that in one type of garbage, one bin. And in the other one, we put all the normal vegetables and everyday waste, like waste bread and all that. And then we put it in the main bin that is provided by the apartment. Just like, we just already separated, so it's very easy for us. So I don't think this is a big deal. So it's quite easy. And it's quite necessary too. From our part, we are doing something.
1: Hello, I'm Pranay from Kripok.
2: Do you dispose garbage?
1: Yes, we do.
2: How do you do it?
1: Okay, so we have two dustbins at home. One is basically for the biodegradable waste, that is your peels and everything else. And the other one is basically plastic and stuff that is non-biodegradable. So they are located, we have kept them in separate locations, so we don't mix up.
2: And do you follow the system in your apartment?
1: Yeah, they do follow the system in the apartment. What happens is the person who comes to collecting the garbage, she also has two or three separate bins. So one is demarcated for your biodegradable and the other one is for non-biodegradable. And I think those two are colored separately, I'm not very sure.
2: So what do you think about this color-coded concept?
1: It's a good concept, yeah. I mean, okay. Even in public places when you have dustbins and all, if you have such a thing, and if everybody knows about the code, then it's obviously going to be, it's going to first of all help in the Clean India initiative and all of that, what we keep talking about. And secondly, it's obviously going to make the country cleaner. And thirdly, it's going to be easy for them to dispose the garbage ultimately.
3: Ever wonder what to recycle?
4: Bottles, cans, crayons, paper, foil and glass.
3: Ever wonder why recycle?
4: To help the world, of course.
3: Ever wonder who can recycle?
4: Everyone.
3: Ever wonder where to recycle?
4: Everywhere.
3: No matter what,
4: where, who and why, just recycle. It's worth a try.
5: What a relief! I have segregated the garbage according to the system. So now I have a question. After I have segregated, what happens to the waste like tins, cardboard boxes, papers and glass?
6: This is where recycling comes into picture. Let's take glass as an example. A glass bottle you use today, when disposed of properly, gets collected, washed in special factories, broken into pieces and melted down into a new glass to be made into something else. So the glass bottle you drank from could end up as a new glass jar tomorrow. This, my friend, is recycling.
5: Oh, that's pretty amazing.
6: Yeah, indeed it is. So let's hear from a few experts about recycling.
7: With us, we have Matthew Jose, CEO and founder of Paperman, a city-based NGO that has been campaigning for efficient waste management and recycling.
8: Tell us how important it is to recycle, sir.
9: See, now you look at the world as such, right? If you look at Earth, Earth was built in a way where there is a cyclic activity that exists in the world. Everything in Earth, anything that Earth produces goes through the cyclic activity. Say a tree that bears a fruit, like say an apple. After you eat the apple, you throw the seed away, it becomes a new apple tree. And it goes back into the ground. Then it's the food that we eat. After we eat, we throw it on the ground, it gets absorbed into the ground, it gets decomposed. So the earth is built in a way that it breaks down things and gets it back into the earth. That's how it is created. But over like last 200 years, ever since the Industrial Revolution, we have started making a lot of products using metals, plastic, paper and all those products that does not go back into the earth very easily. Now, these materials, we made it for our convenience. We failed to foresee what will become of this after our use. Now, every time, you buy a newspaper, today's newspaper is tomorrow's waste paper. These all are going to go accumulate at one point. All this is going to go to a point where in Chennai, it's called Pallikarne Marsh, Perungudi, wherever, no? Like, where it's going, Kodingaliyur, where it is being going and dumping. It just stays there for a very, very long time. Before breaking down and going back into the earth. A world of 7 billion people who buy every other day. We are a buying world. We keep buying every other day. And if we keep throwing like that, is it going to be sustainable? So that's exactly why recycling is important. Recycling is nothing but making sure that the products like these that we have made for our convenience have to go back into the factories to come again into our hands as new products. So that's why recycling is essential.
8: Yes, sir. So can you tell us about home methods that we as people can do in our houses to contribute to recycling?
9: Okay, so recycling can be done in various ways. And recycling is a process of taking your material from your home and taking it to the factory where it will be broken down into particles and made into new products again. That is the process. Now, who are the people who can take it? Right? In India, there is a huge network called the informal sector of recycling, or we call them the Kabadiwala, Kailangarakaran, or waste paper mart shop people.
8: Yeah.
9: So that is a big one network that actually there are 15 lakh such people across the country which come to your house to house, take these materials, pay you cash for it, take it to the industry where it is broken down into raw materials and then it makes into new products again. Now, giving your material to the local waste mart shop is the simplest and the easiest way of recycling. Second, there are organized recyclers. There are people who are, you know, collecting it from a big apartment groups, big offices and things like that. There are also people like that, companies like that provides the recycling. But the simplest way of recycling is by connecting to your local Kabadiwala, giving the materials like your paper, plastic, glass, metal, all types of those materials to the local Kabadiwala to process it and send it back to the industry for recycling. That's the simplest way.
8: Okay, so we have to do segregation for recycling. So can you tell us how important it is to segregate?
9: Yeah, segregation means basically making it mix, not mixing it up, right? It's a part of recycling. Definitely makes recycling process easier. So if you split at your house into paper, plastic, glass and metal, so that makes it easier. And segregation, as we say, it's not a very easy process as such to do it on a regular basis. Kabadiwala is an expert segregator. He knows exactly what is to be done. So segregation cannot be complete at home in itself, because segregation is about how the industry takes these materials. So the best way of doing it is into that, best way of segregation, I would say, at home level is trying not to mix food waste and dry. So now the minute you put you put your newspaper and you put the banana peel together, then what happens? The newspaper gets soiled, right? You put a packet of food that you just bought and you put it into the mix of the newspaper and plastic bottles, it gets soiled. So that is where the segregation gets soiled. Yeah, so the minute we make food waste and dry waste separately sorted, that I think the job is done in the house level. Make sure that you're throwing away your food waste or you're composting it. I would not say throw away your food waste, because food waste at the end of the day will go back into the soil. Wherever you put it, it will go back into the soil and become like manure. So even if you dig a pit at your home and then put it into the pit, it will become manure. Or you buy a nice little compost pot, right? We all can have a nice little compost pot at home where you can compost your food waste. You use that manure to grow some nice terrace garden and things like that, right? Fun activity, it'd be a good fun thing to set up a really nice cool terrace garden on top of your house. Yeah. So it could be a good fun thing to do.
8: How can we buy recycled materials? They're a bit expensive than the usual materials. So how can we change that? And what are the ways can we help ourselves as normal people in helping out with recycling?
9: Yes, very good question. Okay, now recycling materials are more costly than the normal material. Why? It's simply because recycled materials are not produced in bulk.
8: Yes.
9: Today, why does your plastic cover easily available? Because a company produces lakhs of it in a single day. And it is the scalability of production is very, very high. Which when you make at that particular high quantity, the cost of it drastically reduces.
8: Yes.
9: That is one main reason why the other materials are easier and more cheaper to receive than recycled material. Because recycled material, there might be a group, it's mostly handmade, right? Many times it's handmade, and it's difficult to process it that way, as many numbers as a machine can create an output. Second thing is, the conventional materials like paper, plastic, glass and metal, all these materials are recycled through the factory itself.
8: Okay.
9: For example, let me tell you about newspaper. If you actually split a newspaper and see, you will see thin lines of fiber on the newspaper. Then this fiber is what is used to make this hold this paper together. That fiber is what holds the paper together, and so that you can hold in your hand and read it. When you sell this to a Kabadiwala for recycling, this goes to a factory where this paper is pulped with water and it's de-inked, where all the written components of the paper is taken out, and it is used to make new paper again, because this paper already has the fiber in it. The same fiber can be used to make the paper. Instead of cutting new trees for making the paper, the same fiber can be used to make a new paper. So simply giving your paper to a kabadiwala is recycling. Now, when you're looking at recycling as an expensive thing, is when you go to a very fancy shop and you're actually buying a cloth bag or you're going to things like that, handmade material. You're not actually paying for the material. You're actually paying the higher price for the artistic value of it. It's not the recycled value that you're paying for. Recycling, that's the cheapest thing to do, right? It's because you are, instead of cutting a new tree, you're actually making sure that the old paper is used to making new paper. So recycling as such is a very cost-effective activity. But in the new world that we are in, going green has become a very big of an artistic idea that we actually pay for art value and they'll make the cost at a higher price. So yeah, so if you, like say, as I said, the simplest way of connecting with your local kabadiwala is the best way of recycling. So at Paperman, we have actually created a system whereby people can log into our website, that's www.paperman.in, or they can also call our helpline 8015269831, and they can call the get the local kabadiwala to visit their house in 3 hours. And you can recycle all your paper, plastic, glass and metal with your local kabadiwala, and we will pay you the cash for the material. If you also want, like say, another option that we have is we work with around 29 NGOs in Chennai. So if you want to donate your materials to, like, you know, you can recycle and also make a social good. Like you can send a child to a school, or you can support an old age home, or you could support women empowerment. You can simply give away your trash to an NGO that you choose.
8: Okay. Any last message that you want to say about recycling and segregation?
9: Again, it's a very exciting thing. I think as a young group, and you know, I think we should all take it up. It's essential. It's definitely cool to be doing that. I think we should all start doing it, you know, for the world.
8: Yes, sir. Thank you very much, sir. Thank you very much.
7: Then we have a well-known environmentalist, Navneet Raghavan. Let's hear what she has to say about recycling.
2: We'd like to know how important recycling is.
10: I think it's as important as living a clean, good life. It should come naturally to people that, you know, they separate all their waste and compost all the green waste, but the other waste can be easily recycled. There are enough numbers, you know, you sell your paper and glass anyway, isn't it? And what is left is only this plastic. Once you stop accepting plastic bags, you will see in your house you have, you know, the plastic waste would go down by about 50 to 70%, I would say, if you stop accepting plastic bags.
2: Yeah.
10: Like, you know, there are two types of non-recyclable plastic. You know, one is that metallized plastic, which you can do nothing with, you know. It's really, really, they look like paper.
2: Yeah.
10: It's very difficult to compost them. They have to be shredded, and then it takes years to reduce them, you know, around 300 years or something like that.
2: How can we start recycling at home?
10: You see, like you're throwing waste every day, you know, whatever you use.
2: Yes.
10: How do you throw your waste into a bin? We'll throw everything together in one bin, put it in a plastic bag and throw it on the road. It's a very, very bad thing to do.
2: Yeah.
10: We don't mix anything else. Do we mix everything else and leave it? Nothing is separate except waste. It's all mixed and thrown together. So first thing, as you throw, the best thing for a household to do is, when you're throwing, you throw all your green waste into a recyclable pot. Similarly, you can, not recyclable, composting pot.
2: Okay.
10: So that automatically it becomes compost. And the rest of it, you have the recyclable ones, you know, like newspaper, glass, which will be taken and it will be recycled by the Rabiwala.
2: Yeah.
10: Same thing, you know, he will also take the plastic that's useful to for recycling. What he doesn't take are the thin plastics. So if you see, we have charts, if you go into our website, you know, you have charts, everything, showing how our garbage is separated. So if you take away 50% of your organic waste, and take away this 20% of paper and plastic, which are recyclable, glass and all that,
2: yeah,
10: what remains 30%, out of which about 15% is plastic bags and, you know, those old shoes and new shoes, everything can be recycled, can be sold out. And the last bit is we have diapers. That is a hazardous waste. Diapers, either could be kids' diapers or adult diapers, pantry pads. All this should be wrapped in a newspaper bag and into science should be put and then given to the should be dumped to the thing, which can be which the corporation will handle it. So at least they won't open such a bag, you know, if you wrap it up in a thing and say, no, don't open it. Why should those people be, why should they be necessarily be? Because if you see in trucks and things like that, when you throw garbage in a plastic bag, they remove the plastic bag. You know why? Because they're all sellable. So if you don't use, I mean, you don't use the plastic bag at all, if you use newspaper, they won't even open your water inside. It's all bad garbage. So the plastic bag should be first avoided, number one. So when you are using it in a plastic bag, the thing is to open it and see what is inside.
2: Yes.
10: Don't use plastic bag.
2: Yeah.
10: If you have to use plastic bags, collect them properly, give it to the same person in properly and stuff. Instead, if you just give it properly to this guy, he will take it, sell it and make a little few rupees. If you can organize it within your colony or within your apartment, if you segregate waste separately, that thing can be handled. It can become a zero-waste apartment.
2: Yeah,
10: and apartments, especially apartments if there are many people together, they can do community composting or individual composting. Every household, they can separate the green waste, give it, and they can, the association can together compost it, called the community composting.
2: Yeah.
10: Otherwise, you do it in separately in a kamba, in a household, in a balcony, you can do it. You don't need, it's only a mindset that, oh, composting is so difficult, you need earthworms. You don't need anything, you just have your waste. Add some drying agent so that the moisture is balanced. There's no smell, no nothing, you don't have to do anything. In 30 to 40 days, you'll get your compost. It's a simple process. You know, it's only a mindset. Why should we mix everything and throw? Everything is put in a plastic bag, tied up, no air. The main culprit for composting is air and water.
2: Water.
10: Water is already there in all degradable stuff.
2: Yeah.
10: All it needs is aeration. You know, you keep it open, air, or close it, air it. Only then it will compost. There's no point in putting them into plastic and sealing them. Automatically, they'll degrade. They smell when you open.
2: What about the recycled material, ma'am? Like, these days, when things are recycled, they get very expensive for people to buy. So, is there any way out of it, or what do you suggest, ma'am?
10: See, the effort to take anything and recycle it organically, there's an expensive process. You buy these PET bottles, you know?
2: Yeah.
10: It's drinking water and PET bottles, which are, they're all the thin plastic.
2: Yeah.
10: Recycling is a very, very expensive proposition. That's why it's expensive. But what we can do is, you can recycle it within yourself. If you could have a second thing, there are so many things that we don't need.
2: Yeah.
10: But somebody else would need. If you could, we could create some kind of a pool place where, you know, you leave it, whoever wants to take it, what is left over that can be recycled and things like that. You will see that there will be takers for materials.
2: Yeah.
10: Okay.
2: Yes.
10: The wants are our main problem is wants. You want to upgrade latest smartphones, everything.
2: Yeah.
10: What do you do with the older one?
2: It's just kept, I mean, no use. It's put to no use at all.
10: No use. And you don't even have a heart to give it away to anyone. You said, oh, it's still left. It's not.
2: Yeah.
10: Once it's no use, you should get it out. So the thing is to create, especially in places like, you know, if you're in your colleges and places, you could create a pool kind of a place, you know, where people who don't need, just leave the things there. Especially in colleges, it's really good. Books.
2: Yeah.
10: Books, you don't have value for it anymore. You're done with the first year.
2: Yeah.
10: You ever give your book to a junior, and junior is never happy buying a book, old book.
2: Yeah.
10: It's the same book that's reprinted. Why? It's a mindset. Everybody, all of us want new things because it's a new college for us. It's the first time for us. It's the first time for your child. You want the best for your child. Every parent wants the best for their child.
2: Yeah.
10: Is it?
2: Yes, ma'am.
10: You think about it. There's a kind of colossal waste.
2: Yes, ma'am.
10: You must recycle, especially this college book, your education book, you know, your class book. If you can, you know, make a thing, okay, whoever can't buy a book, or no, don't say can't buy. The minute you say can't, then there is something attached to that, you know. People feel, oh, only the people who cannot afford the word comes in.
2: Yeah,
10: because people who would want to be conscious of the environment, please come and take books from here. Don't buy new books. Then you will have more people buying. The minute you say, oh, people who cannot buy a new book, please come and take old books, nobody would want to be seen there. I wouldn't want to see. Would you like to be seen there?
2: Yeah.
10: No.

0: we want to buy new books in this year, so what is it sold? So that is one thing that you can really, really create there in here. Within recyclable things, what I'm saying is, these are easily doable for any environment, like in colleges. And again, so many times, clothes.
1: Yeah.
0: You know, nobody wants to wear somebody else's clothes. I totally agree.
1: Yeah.
0: And shoes and clothes, don't buy if you don't. I mean, like, it's easy to advise, you know, say don't buy it. If you want to buy it, you're young. Even whenever, whatever, everybody wants to buy. Everybody wants to buy new things. Everybody wants, you know, better things, different colors, all that.
1: Yeah.
0: But try and give it away to people, organizations, everybody. As soon as you don't need it, let it not become really old. Wash it, properly iron it, and like you would wear it for a friend, give it away to people. There are lots of people willing to accept it.
1: Yeah.
0: A lot of organizations.
1: Yeah,
0: that is one way of recycling. So your books, your clothes, your shoes, your purse, your handbag. You know, all this can be easily recycled. There are enough and more organizations within the city. For the clothes, you have Rajasthan Book Clothes Bank. Huh?
1: Yeah.
0: And for books also, you have Rajasthan Book Bank. And then for bags and shoes, there are so many several institutions, including children's home in St. George's. Whole lot of people.
1: Yeah.
0: You know, willing to accept.
1: Yes.
0: And Bazaar. You know, whole lot of people willing. So maybe in college, if people are lazy to go and give it themselves. So maybe in environment society, in your college can say, okay, people who don't want the bags, come and deposit them. So and so place on that day. So maybe you can collectively go and give it. So it makes sense. But if you give it to a free to a vendor, he will just take it, he will not even use it, he will still use this plastic bag. Because those plastic bags are sold very, very, it's 100 bags for some 10 rupees or something, or 5 rupees. So so many times, you know, so helpless, we said, we don't want this plug. They said, why not? It's convenient. I've argued with my fruit vendor, the vegetable vendor. When I go shopping, I tell them, I don't want these plastic bags. He said, so for us, it's very easy to weigh. If you drink 10 vegetables differently, to sort it, it takes time. Just put it in the plastic bag.
1: Yeah.
0: So I carry the plastic bag next time. I put it in my plastic bag and bring it, which is, again, you can do that. It's a very easy thing to do.
1: Yeah. Yeah. Thank you so much for your time, ma'am, really.
0: Welcome.
1: Thank you.
2: But this process of recycling seems to be a little difficult.
3: Of course not. It is as simple as segregation.
2: Really? Like how? You say all the waste needs to go to the factory for cleaning, melting and recycling. All this put together sounds difficult.
3: Oh my God, it's not as difficult as you're making it sound. Recycling can be done not just in big factories or by big organizations, but it can be done by you at your own house.
2: Well, that's a good point. I can use paper bags instead of plastic covers, right?
3: Yeah, you can pass your electronics, old books, clothes and whatnot. Even the organic vegetable waste can be used as a manure for your plastic potted plants.
2: Oh yeah. I can even pot plants using cans and plastic bottles.
3: Exactly. That will not just make recycling a part of your life, but also help make your home a lot greener. So everyone, remember that a change must start from every individual, and not only then can we expect a change in the society as a whole. So start today. Go out, bring your friends together, pick the garbage and segregate them according to the colors red, blue and green. We don't need a fancy organization to bring us together to help keep our city clean and tidy. And most importantly, remember, reduce, reuse, recycle is the buzz for today for a cleaner tomorrow.

0: Hello, Dr. Ganesh?
1: Yes, speaking. How may I help you?
0: Sir, I'm calling from a corporation school in Kodungur. We are having a health camp at our school. So we would be really honored if you could come by and check our students tomorrow morning.
1: Yes, sure, madam. I'll be there. Is 9 a.m. fine?
0: Yes, sir. See you tomorrow at our premises.
2: Next day.
0: So, what do you think about the health checkup? Was everything fine?
1: I'm just curious to know, ma'am, why are the kids suffering from similar cough and skin allergies? What is that smell? Where is the garbage being burnt?
0: Doctor, all the garbage from the school are put together and burnt at the back. Easy disposal, you see.
1: Yeah, and it makes diseases easy too, you know. No wonder all the children have similar health issues. Garbage will contain synthetic, plastic, fiber and everything. All this, if burnt together, will emit harmful gases which can cause fatal health problems. Garbage needs to be segregated. Remember, green for biodegradable, red for hazardous, and blue for paper and cardboards. So I request you to buy colored bins and segregated garbage. Proper disposal is segregation. Segregation leads to recycling, and recycling results in a cleaner environment. So adapt today for a cleaner future. 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

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It's enriching.

0: புள்ளி 8. Why are you crying, Mariam?
1: I don't know what to do. I don't know where can I get the fee for my studies.
0: Such a simple problem.
1: Simple? You said simple? This is about my studies. My whole future depends on it.
0: Yeah, my friend, it's a simple problem.
1: What? What are you talking about?
0: Didn't you know banks provide educational loan for young people like us? I'm also studying on my educational loan only.
1: What? I can get an educational loan?
0: Yes, you can.
2: So people, let not your future go in dark just because of money, because educational loan is at your help.
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1: Our pride.
0: Today we have Dr. Balasubramanian, thought leader and transformation coach. Hello, sir.
2: Hello, how are you?
0: Fine, sir.
1: Sir, please tell us, can we really manage time?
2: Oh, that's a beautiful question to start with. See, generally, we try to manage ourselves within the time. We just can't manage the time. If you look at the word management, the first thing is manage me, and then manage men and manage things. So the time management comes well within the manage me part of it. Means how I'm able to manage myself within the given time. So that's the secret of everyone's life. If you look at health, power, wealth, it's all, you know, not given equally by the God. But whereas if you look at the time, 24 hours, it is very, very common to everyone. Look at a businessman, prime minister of our country, chief minister, president of USA, or a poor man, a common man, for everyone, 24 hours is the same. It remains the same. It just can't be different for anybody else. Maybe the starting time, end time may be different because of the continental situations. But generally, a statement is, I am very busy. I have no time. And I don't have control over my time. And I wish I have more than 24 hours. Tamil solluvanga, neram pogavillaya, neram podavillaya. So, nariya perku neram pogamattengudhu. They don't know how to pass their time. They don't have sufficient time. So how do we manage ourselves well within the given time? So that is the secret.
0: Very true, sir. So can you tell us how to prioritize various tasks in front of us on a daily basis?
2: Basically, if you look at anything that we consume in a day, for example, cosmetics, we waste 10% of the cosmetics. If you look at the toothpaste or, you know, talcum powder, whatever, you just can't remove 10% out of the container that is given to you. So 10% goes as waste. And if you look at the food, any kind of food, let it be very, very delicious, you know, hotel or at home, 20% of the food is being wasted in many, many places, irrespective of the taste. And if you look at money, many people earn money out of hard work, but 30% of the money definitely is being wasted. They do not, you know, plan how to spend your money. And then look at energy. 40% of the energy is being wasted. We don't switch off the lights of the bathroom or wherever we go. Even it could be the fan, it could be the air conditioner. Many places, people are not there, but still the power is on. So 40% of the energy is being wasted. And 50% medicine. Many people go to the doctor. Some very, very smart people buy only 50% of the prescription itself. Some people buy, you know, 6 or 8 tablets and use only 4. When they become all right, they just leave the 4. But if you look at time, 60% of the time of each individual is being wasted without their knowledge. And let us say, for example, if somebody is going to live for 70 years, and if you look at the combination, you know, how the time of 70 is being spent, 29% is being used only for sleeping. Let us say if somebody sleeps for 8 hours, that means 1/3 of the day we are spending only for sleeping. So that means in the 70 years of the entire age, we spend 29% on sleeping and 10% on our profession and 9% only for entertainment and 9% idling without doing anything and 7% for our education. Let's say 10 plus 2 plus 3, or some people go for PG or even a doctoral degree. So 7% of our entire time in our life goes for education and 2% only for eating, because we eat 3 times, sometimes some people eat 4 times, 5 times also, and then 2% only for waiting for others. Let it be a traffic jam or waiting for others, waiting for appointments, waiting for a call. So that is how the entire time is being spent. And lethargy, if you look at lethargy, so we want to do it something now, we just push it, you know, without our knowledge. Okay, apram paathukalam apram paathukalam. So that is called lethargy. Nama vandu sombal appdin solrom, somberithanam nu solrom. So we don't want to do it immediately, so that's called lethargy. So these are the very, very important aspects in the, you know, time management aspect.
1: Sir, what do you think time wasters are, according to you?
2: So when you look at the time wasters, basically bad habits. See, we have a lot of bad habits of not noting down things and not, you know, knowing where we have kept our, let us say, ID card, car key, pen, many things that we keep on searching. And while searching, it shows that you are not organized. When you are not organized, that's a very big time waster in your life. And also your bad memory. You might have kept it safe, but you may not remember where you kept it. It could be a file in your computer. It could be somebody's number in your mobile. It could be a real physical product in the almira. Because we do not know where we have kept it, we keep, you know, searching for it. Because our memory is very, very bad these days. Even if you ask somebody's telephone number, they will only look at the mobile. They do not, you know, memorize. And moreover, if you ask 3 plus 4, they will look at the, you know, calculator to use it. So memory is not being used at all. So when your memory is not, you know, good, you are wasting a lot of time. And next thing is, you know, you are not systematic, especially when you are not organized. So you look at your mom. If you look at the kitchen, she keeps things where she takes. எங்கேருந்து எடுக்கிறாங்களோ அங்கே கரெக்டாக வைக்கிறாங்க. அதுக்கு பேர் தான் அஞ்சரை பெட்டி தத்துவம்னு சொல்லுவாங்க. The Japanese is, you know, recoined as 5S system. And that place, you know, that material. And if you look at, you know, what is the definition for stores? A place for everything and everything in its place. That is how your mom or your grandmom or anybody, you know, in India or in the world, they have got specific places allocated in your house or in your office or anywhere. But many of the men are not organized. They keep anything anywhere and they do not know where they have kept. So time wasting factor is, one is you are not very, very systematic. Next is your poor communication. When you are not communicating properly, let us say I am waiting outside. When you say that, where you're out waiting outside this, you know, a studio, outside the campus or outside the, you know, bus stop, we do not know. We need to be little specific. So that could be a reason for your time wasting. And planning is very, very important. If you don't plan yourself, a lot of time is being wasted. And we also know, you know, understand, we keep arguing with people. We waste a lot of time in arguing with people. And these are all the main things we need to understand, that these are the time wasters. And if you are able to understand why I am lethargic, can I correct myself? Why do I have a bad habit? Habit, you know, habit formation comes from the very, very small age. That is why we say, Tottil padakam, sudugadu mattum. So whatever habit that you form in the, you know, initial stage of your life, that lasts long till your end. So if you look at the word habit, you remove, you know, let us say H, a bit remains. If you remove A, bit remains. If you remove B, it remains forever. So habit forming is very, very important. Habit of going on time. If you look at punctuality, would you like to start a meeting saying, good morning, how are you? Or sorry, I am late. Many people would say, sorry, I am late. And Indians are known for their punctuality, you know, coming late for the meeting, starting a meeting, you know, not on time. So that is why many of us are not being respected across the world. Everyone's time is very important. It's not your time alone. You need to respect everyone's time. And if you fix a time with somebody, you need to definitely go by the time, adopt the time by scheduling your own time. And what is the travel time? How long I'm going to wait there and how long your meeting is going to take place and all that. Same way, when you have a telephonic conversation, in earlier days, when you call somebody or a landline, you will ask, how are you? Nowadays, people are having mobile phones. So you need to ask, where are you? Is this the right time to talk to you? Can I speak to you for a few minutes? So everyone's time is being valued. So that is how we need to plan ourselves.
0: Guys, we are having a short commercial break. 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
1: Welcome back. We have Dr. Balasubramanian on the show and we are talking about time management.
0: Sir, can you give us more insights on time wasters?
2: Yeah. See, when you look at the time wasters, one is internal time wasters, the other one is external time wasters. For example, internal time wasters is we waste a lot of time in gossiping. Okay. So if you look at people, low minds discuss people. Average minds discuss events. Great minds discuss ideas. But generally, we talk about people are events only. So it is called gossiping. We talk about unwanted things and unwanted people, events and other things. So we waste a lot of time in that without our consigns. Next one is procrastination. You know, we want to push it later. Okay, I'll do it tomorrow. I'll do it later. I'll do it next week. I'll do it next month. I'll do it next year. So God knows when we are going to finish it. So these are all internal time wasters. And when you look at your own appointments, so let us say somebody is inviting you, somebody is making a call to you, somebody is calling you somewhere, you must learn to say no. When you don't know how to say no, there is again a time waster. You may be attending unwanted meetings, you may be visiting some unwanted places, you may be meeting someone who is not required to be met. And you'll be going to several places and wasting your time over there. So that's very important how you can say no without hurting others. That's very important. Next one is phone calls. That is being, received by you. How long you're going to talk? Why that phone call has come? Who has called you? What is the business that you are discussing? That is very important. Anything that is being, talked over phone beyond, let us say, 5 minutes to 10 minutes, it can be discussed in person. That would be more, appropriate, because time or telephone, it can consume a lot of your money because you're going to pay for it. Every second we will be paying if it is a mobile phone. So nowadays, of course, call boosters, a lot of facilities have come. But still, you're holding on to the instrument, it may hurt you. Nowadays, a lot of gadgets, kind of pains have come. New kind of related ailments are, happening here. So you need not talk over a phone for a long time, because that line is also engaged. So that again you need to take care. And when you are not organized, that's again a internal time waster. But when you look at the external time wasters, you may be having a lot of visitors. Let us say you are at home, you are in the office, a lot of people will come to meet you. So how long you are going to spend time with them? For what they have come? For a personal meeting? For an official meeting? Is there any fruitful discussion going to happen? How long they are going to meet you? So if you fix the appointment, let us say, for example, this show, you have already told me I am going to talk here for over 30 minutes or so. So everything, time involvement is very, very important. So we need to tell the visitors, so you can meet me for 10 minutes or 15 minutes. And also how you're traveling, which mode of travel that you're choosing. Let us say, for example, if you want to go to Tinagar from Nungambakkam, you can go by walk, you can go by cycle, you can go by bike, you can go by auto, you can go by public transport, you can go by, let us say, train also. But which one is faster? Which one can save time for you? And which is also economical? So these are all the external time wasters. Next one is crisis management. Supposing there is a crisis in front of you, you need to resolve it. And if you are able to come out with some quick solutions without wasting any time, any people would expect you to act immediately. If you are going to take more time, sometimes the crisis may become very much critical or serious. Let us say there's a small fire here. You need to act immediately. That is why English people say, a stitch on time saves nine. Udane nam attend pannom. லேசாக கிழிஞ்சிருக்கும் போதே தைச்சுட்டா என்னாகும், 9 தையலை நம்மளால் சேவ் பண்ண முடியும். அப்புறம் தைச்சிக்கலாம், அப்புறம் தைச்சிக்கலாம்னு விட்டால் என்னாகும், டார்னு கிழிஞ்சே போயிடும், அப்போ தைக்கவே முடியாது. ஸோ எ ஸ்டிச் ஆன் டைம் சேவ்ஸ் 9. நெக்ஸ்ட் ஒன் இஸ் வெயிட்டிங். External time basis, when you look at it, people would have called you, let us say at 11:30. You would have gone there at 11:20 itself. Maybe you are very punctual, but you may not be called inside by the concerned person till 11:45. So you'll be waiting. So these are all the main factors of time wasting. But when you try to prioritize, there are four aspects. It's called the matrix of time. One is urgent and important. The other one is urgent but not important. The third one is not urgent but very important. And the fourth one is not urgent, not important. So there are a lot of issues from morning to night. Many things that we'll be doing in our daily routine, let it be official or personal or even social life. We have four aspects of life: personal life, family life, social life, and work life. But these four aspects are happening to every individual. So you need to understand and identify each aspect in your life, whether it is urgent and important. Supposing if it falls in that category, you need to attend to it immediately. It could be another category, not urgent, but important. Then you can finish it before this today. Let us say before the day is over, it is not urgent, but it is very important that you need to finish it today itself. But it is very, very urgent, but not important. For example, you want some water, you want to go to the cafeteria, you want to go to the restroom. It may not be important to you, but it is very urgent. If you don't go immediately, something else will happen. So to avoid that, you need to take up that call also. That is why people say nature's call. So next one is not urgent, not important. So if you identify that, if it is not at all urgent, not at all important, you can do it when you have a small freeze of time. There could be some space during the day. At that time, you can finish it off, or you can even push it to the next day if it is okay. So you need to identify, first of all, I just want to repeat the matrix of the time when you talk about prioritization. Number one is urgent and important. That is the first category. If it is urgent and important, we need to do it immediately at once. And if it is urgent but not important, there again you need to do it. But there is a case, not urgent but very important, you can push it to later part of the day. But if it is not urgent, if it is not important, you may not even do, or you can even delegate to somebody else. You may not do it. So that is how you must prioritize your time. Every minute is valuable. Every minute. That is why people used to say kaalam ponnanadu andha kaalathula sonanga. But I tell you, things are changing nowadays. Ipo vandu gold price is fluctuating. Let us say I give you 2 kilos of gold. We have started this program, let us say around 2 o'clock or whatever. Can you come back and give me that 2 o'clock now? You can't give. So na enna solrena, kaalam uyir ponrudu, oru vaati pona varadu. Our most respected Dr. Kalam has passed. Can we bring him back? We can't bring him back. So kaalam eppadina uyir ponrudu. அதனால தான் காலால் வந்து தூக்கின்னு போயிட்டான்னு சொல்கிறோம். ஸோ காலா, உன்னை காலால் உதைப்பேன் அப்படின்னார் பாரதியார். ஸோ காலம் அப்படின்றது என்னென்னா பொன் போன்றது 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Today, let us say 4th August, you won't get this 4th August 2020. You'll get 4th August 2016 only. So, time is such precious. We need to understand the importance of time.
0: Sir, a lot of people work in BPOs and companies related to business abroad. So, they need to work in time shifts. In that case, how do people manage health and sleep as they don't follow regular bio clock?
2: Basically, what happens is, nowadays, the world has become very, very small. உலகமே நம்ம உள்ளங்க கையில் வந்திருக்குன்னு சொல்கிறோம். ஸோ வி ஆர் ஒர்க்கிங் வித் டிஃப்ரெண்ட் கண்ட்ரீஸ். ஸோ லெட் சே இஃப் யூ 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ஆர் அவேக். Sometimes we can work and send it back to them by a file or whatever. But if you need to take a call, let us say a conference call, you need to do it on a live basis. And people work in round the clock. So there are certain products like essential services. If you talk about the hospital, you know, electricity board, and let us say courier services, traveling, you know, train or you know, bus, or even you know, aeroplane, they're all working 24 hours round the clock and they don't have time at all. But there is a bio clock in us. That is why we say jet lag. When you travel back, let us say to US, you will be 10 and a half hours behind, but you will be reaching, let us say, after 24 hours. But that is why there is a jet lag. There is a bio clock inside. If you want to get up at 4:30 in the morning, you may be fixing the alarm. But if you tell yourself before going to sleep, I want to get up at 4:30 in the morning tomorrow, before the alarm rings, your mind will wake you up. That is the beauty of the bio clock. So people have to adjust. When you talk about the people who are working in IT sector, if you work in the night, what happens? Your biological system gets affected. Because once you're working, you know, let us say in the daytime, day shift, you will be waking up at 6 o'clock. Then you may have to, you know, attend to your nature call and other things. So, and then you may take your breakfast at 8:30. You may take your lunch at 1 o'clock. So there is a system formed with your body. So the body understands that, it reminds you of that timing. அதனாலதான் ஒரு மணி அடிச்சா பசிக்குது, மணி அடிச்சா சோறுன்னு சொல்றோம் இல்லையா, அது எதனாலனா கரெக்டா அந்த டைம் வரும்போது நம்மளுக்கு பசிக்குது. The body reminds you. But if you're working against the time, if you're not working in the daytime, you're working in the night, what happens? You don't get sleep. You don't get, you know, ஒரு பசிக்கிறது, நமக்கு வந்து ஹங்கரை வந்து ஃபீல் பண்ண மாட்டோம். ஸோ வாட் ஹேப்பன்ஸ், த டைஜஷன் சிஸ்டம் கெட்ஸ் டிஸ்டர்ப்ட், யுவர் பாடி இஸ் ஆல்சோ டிஸ்டர்ப்ட், யூ மே ஹாவ் சம் கைண்ட் 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or the BPO system, we need to understand 3 O's. One is ourselves. Number 2 is others. The 3rd one is obligations. When you look at, you know, ourselves, whatever you do for your own self, for example, physical health, exercises, yoga, meditation, prayer, you know, taking bath, taking breakfast, taking tea or coffee, you know, dressing up, all these things, it is about you. You are spending time for your own self. And next comes others. When you talk about others, there are family members. You know, you have some pet animals. You may have to spend some time for your family members, which is called quality time. You need to spend some time with your family, with your wife, with your children, or with your siblings. And, you know, even for friends. And you need to spend time for your own hobbies. You may look at your, you know, social media, kind of a Facebook or a mail or whatever. You must allocate some time for others. You need to reply them back. And they may have some special day, birthday, wedding day or whatever. You need to wish them. If somebody is not well, you need to visit them. You need to call them up. So, one is ourselves. The second one is others. The 3rd one is obligations. What is obligations? It is social cause. Let us say you're all Indian, you know, here. So there is a responsibility as an Indian that we need to do it. So we have to, you know, do something for the community. What can I give back to the community? Let us say as you're walking, you're seeing somebody is not well. So you spend at least some time to call their family members. Okay, your person has met with an accident. Please, you know, take care of him. I am just, you know, a person passing by here. I informed you. Somebody has lost, you know, their wallet or, you know, handbag. So they are screaming. You're trying to help them. So we are allocating our entire time on this 3O principle. One is ourselves, other one is others, the 3rd one is obligations. But what is very much required is, how can I use my time, especially the waiting time and the traveling time? Suppose you are asked to wait somewhere for 10 minutes, you can carry a book. You can actually finish off all your messages, any, you know, missing calls, or you want to reply somebody as an SMS, or you have the next appointment, you can inform them you're going to be late by 10-15 minutes. So how you can utilize the wasting or waiting time? The next one is, you must know your own time killers. As I told you earlier, what are the time killers? Like internal time killers and external time killers. Certain things are under your control. If you are able to control it, and you must know how you can avoid this time, you know, wasters and come out of it. And you also must understand value of now. Munnala Tamil enna solluvanga, ondre sei, indre sei, nandre sei, ippozhudhe sei. So if you want to do anything, just one at a time, do it immediately without any postponement, because we do not know whether we are able to do it later. If you look at Bhajagovindam, there is a very beautiful sentence, Punarabhi Maranam, Punarabhi Jananam. So what happens is, latest ஒரு பாட்டு நான் கேட்டேன், பழைய பாட்டு தான், ஆனால் விஜய் நடித்த ஒரு படத்துலேருந்து வந்த பாட்டு, ஜனனமும் மரணமும் பலமுறை வருமென தலையணை நினைவூட்ட. அப்படின்னா என்ன அர்த்தம்னா, எவ்ரிடே யூ கோ டு ஸ்லீப் இட் ரிமைண்ட்ஸ் யூ தட் இட் இஸ் லைக் அ பர்த் அண்ட் டெத். வி ஆர் நாட் ஹேவிங் எனி கேரண்டி தட் வீல் வேக் அப். 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What happened during the tsunami time? Many people meet with accidents. It happens in few seconds. So, we are not having any guarantee. If you are talking about a week, you are talking about the most important thing, you are talking about the next thing. Now, if you are talking about the next birth, you are talking about the next birth. So, you must thank God, yes, I got a new day today. So, how can I utilize my time? You need to plan your time from the beginning. You got wake up. இதுல வந்து கண்ணதாசன் வந்து ரொம்ப அழகா சொல்லுவார், எம் மதமும் சம்மதம் தாமதம் தவிர அப்படின்றார். அப்படின்னா என்ன அர்த்தம்னா, யூ கெனாட் கோ லேட். இப்போ நம்ம லேட்ன்ற வார்த்தை வந்து 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function, I will mention my name and also my father's name. But before my father's name, what I will say? Late so and so's son. 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So same way, you are able to save time when you are able to multitask. At a time, can I do 3 things, 4 things? அந்த காலத்தில் அஷ்டாவதானின்னு சொல்லுவாங்க. ஒரு திருக்குறள் ஒன்று சொல்லுவார், ஒரு கணக்கு ஒன்று போடுவார், யாராவது கேள்வி கேட்டாக்க அதுக்கு பதில் சொல்லுவார். ஸோ 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
2: Okay, see, when you say do something, instead of that, we need to be very specific. If you ask people, you know, they will say, I can drink 2 bottles of drink, you know, I can get down from the stairs, I can do this calculation, I can sign few many checks, and I can meet a person, I can send messages to 10 people. So there are many things it can be done in 1 minute. But if you look at a guy called Usain Bolt, in 9 point few seconds, he has crossed 100 meters and won a gold medal in Olympics. And now he has declared in 14 seconds, he is going to cross 200 meters and he is looking for a gold medal again. Many a times he has won gold medal. So what happens? In 1440 minutes, he has not even used 1 minute. That means in 1 minute itself, he has saved 51 seconds. It is a profit for him. So 1339 minutes, he has in fact saved. Quite a lot, you know. So that means every minute is valuable. So namma enna pannina nanmai, enna pannina theemai, enna pannina sadhanai. If you have a knife, you can cut a fruit, you can cut somebody's neck also. If you have a small matchstick, you can light a lamp, or you can fire the entire forest. So same way, we have got a, you know, time in front of us, 1440 minutes in front of us. How I am going to utilize it? Whether I am going to improve it for myself by using this time, whether I am going to use it for others, whether I am going to use it for obligations of others, whether I am going to make some record, world record. So how I am going to use it, it makes a lot of difference. Many people, you know, they do it that way. If you look at a lot of CEOs, successful people, they are able to spend some time for philanthropy. during the day. They also do yoga, meditation. Look at our own Prime Minister Narendra Modi. He comes to the office at 7:30 itself in the morning and he spends only 3 or 4 hours in sleeping. And he does yoga, meditation, he meets a lot of appointments and he has a lot of, you know, meetings scheduled. He also talks in the radio, he talks to the media and he signs a lot of papers, he makes a lot of announcements. So each one is required to plan their time. That is very important. But can I just ask you one thing? Can you spend 15 minutes in a day to learn something new?
0: Yeah, sure.
2: Wonderful. I'll also check with you. If I say 1,440 minutes are there in a day, what is the percentage of 15 minutes in a day? Don't worry. I will myself tell you. It is just 1%. 1,440.

0: and look at your profile after 5 years. You will be writing, I know this skill, I know that skill, I can sing, I can dance, I can fight with somebody, you know, I can write a lyrics. So that means you will be learning it for 15 minutes and you'll be practicing it for 29 days, same 15 minutes, and you become an expert in a specific skill. If you don't want to become an expert, let us say in 1 month itself, you can do it the whole day, whole year, only 15 minutes, 15 minutes. So in 5 years, you become a master. What happens? In 12 aspects, you will become a master. So that is how you need to, you know, spend your time.
1: Sir, how do you think successful people are organized, and what are the secrets? Would you like to share some special tips to young people like us with regard to time management?
0: That's what many young people, they spend a lot of time in social media these days. You know, a lot of diversions because of, you know, the social media, internet, WhatsApp, Facebook, and you know, many things in front of you, which was not there when we were all in schools and colleges. But when you can actually use it, because technology is very good. It is a boon at the same time, it is a bane as well. So how do you spend your time? When you enter the internet, you need to tell yourself, I'm going to spend only 15 minutes. If you start analyzing what are the posts that has come, whether I should put my like or my comments in each and everything people must have posted, then it takes a lot of your time. And, you know, you must also delete many things, you know, then and there, so that your mobile or your laptop or your desktop, it is not clumsy. It is called decluttering. Decluttering is very, very important. We take, you know, bath every day. Zig Ziglar says, motivating yourself is like taking bath. Same way, you need to, you know, declutter your almirah. You need to declutter your mobile, declutter your laptop and desktop. You know, whatever is not required, just remove it. It is like, you know, cleaning the room for the cobweb or sweeping the floor for the dust. So you need to understand and identify where your time is wasted. If you can account it for 24 hours a day, for example, a week, you just take 1 week, take one diary, every 1 hour, what you are doing, keep on recording. Let us say you get up at 7 o'clock. From 7 to 8, what did you do? Keep on recording it. After a week, you go through your own, it's called time audit, where your time has been wasted. So then after the next week, second week, what you can do is you can try to minimize certain things where it is not required. You can maximize certain things where it is required more. For example, you have spent only 1 hour for studying and you have spent 1.5 hours in the net. So can I alternate that? I'll spend 1.5 hours for, you know, studying and 1 hour only on the internet. Am I really going for a walk? Am I doing prayer? Am I doing meditation? Am I compromising anything? So these are the very important aspects for young people to be very organized, because by 2020, why Dr. Abdul Kalam said 2020, the average age of an Indian is going to be 27. We are all nearly 127 crores right now. Nobody knows the exact population, but the average age of an Indian is going to be 27. We are going to be very, very youthful compared to China, Japan or US. That is why everybody is jealous of us. So all the youngsters, they are going to be very responsible for this country. How they are going to, you know, spend their time or invest their time in learning new things, because skill development is very, very important. Nowadays, like cricket, everyone is looking for all-rounders. You just can't say, I know only singing, I know only playing veena, I can only dance. No, people want you to look at, you know, some film personalities. You know, they are able to write lyrics. They are also able to sing. There are few music, you know, directors who have become actors now. There are a lot of producers earlier, you know, in the film industry. They were writing stories. They were directing. They were also doing the dialogue. They were also doing music for the thing. They were also singing and they were acting. So they could do many things. So this is possible only when you learn new things. So how can I invest my time in learning all these things? And next is, whatever I've learned, knowing is not doing. How can I put these things into implementation? When I do it, I reap the result. So I need to understand, I want to know and I want to do. And when I do it, I can see the result in front of me. And I'm going to be very successful. So you need to read a lot of biographies, how people are successful, like Ambani, Bill Gates. There are a lot of school dropouts who become millionaires or billionaires. How they are

0: Hallo.
1: Hallo.
0: Hallo.
1: Hallo.
0: Hallo.
1: Hallo.
0: Hallo.
1: Hallo.
0: Hallo.
2: In this era of telecommunication, cellular phones have become more of a necessity than a luxury. In spite of cellular phones having several positive features, they have a lot of drawbacks too.

Are cellular phones really dangerous? Can they be termed a new monster threatening life on roads? Let's see. Thank God that accident was not serious. But this may not be the case always. So, avoid cellular phones while driving. There are also chances of a driver who is on the phone to knock down a person trying to cross the road. Let's all take a resolution not to use cellular phones while driving. Old

Now, let's go to a gas filling station. Customer: 50 ரூபாய்க்கு பெட்ரோல் போடுங்க. Okay, madam. Oh my god, that was a massive explosion. This was due to the radio frequency radiations emitted while the phone rang. I guess now everyone would have realized how dangerous it is to keep the cellular phone on in a gas filling station. So, we request everyone to switch off their mobiles before entering the station. Old man.

0: We saw two incidents which depicted the hazards of using cellular phones. Other than these drawbacks, the cell phone also causes health hazards. To get more information on the health hazards of cellular phones, let's talk to a student who has done an in-depth study on health hazards of cellular phones. Hello, Shruti. You're supposed to have done a case study on the health hazards of cellular phones. How did you go about it?
1: I referred to some books and browsed the net.
0: We wanted our listeners to know about the health hazards of cell phones, so we request you to share some information with us.
1: Basically, cellular phones were originally installed in cars, but now they have become pocket-sized and are principal form of communication. Over the last decade, numerous independent studies have been conducted on the health hazards of cell phone. There is growing evidence that supports the potential dangers caused by cellular phones.
0: Does the use of cell phone cause any damage to the brain?
1: In 1993, a man from Florida filed a lawsuit claiming that his wife's cell phone had caused her brain tumor. In support to this incident, Dr. George Carlo, former WTR chairman, has stated that there has been evidence of genetic damage in human blood and brain cancer among wireless phone users.
0: What are radio frequency radiations?
1: Radio frequency radiations are transmitted through the antenna of the cell phone. High levels of radio frequency can affect the biological functions. Children are more vulnerable to these radiations because of their developing nervous system.
0: Are there any other health hazards which you would like to inform us about?
1: Cellular phones can also cause headaches, earaches, blurring of vision, short-term memory loss, burning sensations, bad sleep, fatigue, and anxiety.
0: God save us. That's lots of damage caused. It's high time we reduce the usage of cell phone. Are there any preventive measures?
1: First of all, one should limit the time spent on phone. Children should be discouraged from using them. It's better not to use a cell phone when the signal is weak. It's better to use a phone design that moves the antenna away from the head.
0: Thank you, Shruti. It was really informative.
1: It's my pleasure.
0: All of us know that cell phones have become a need, but people are getting addicted to it. Avoidance is not completely in our hands, but the risks due to this can be reduced if the required initiative is taken. Old man.

0: you have that 8-year-old girl cleaning your table? Do you have that 10-year-old boy doing your laundry? Or do you have that 9-year-old kid making you chai?
1: To all the ignorant scholars, if you really want to promote education, then don't encourage child labor.
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2: My name is Muhammad Abdul Kashif. I am lead engineer in Space Cruise India team. I am studying my engineering fourth year in aerospace stream in Hindustan University.
3: I am Vinayas Bharadwaj. I am the structural engineer of our team. I'm doing my second year aerospace engineering in Jain University.
4: I am Gopinath. In the team, I am a biologist. I am studying Vivekananda College in B.Sc. Physics.
5: Okay. My name is Tanish Divedi and I'm in my final year of aerospace engineering in Hindustan University and I'm the flight engineer of this team.
1: You guys are from different journeys of your study career. So how did you all meet up together?
2: So it was 2015. There was a workshop conducted by NASA. Space Kids India was handling the workshop from India. So we got an opportunity to go to NASA and do the workshop. When we did the workshop, ma'am saw something in us. We were lucky that ma'am saw something in us, and she had a dream to give a new meaning to space in India. Then she handpicked us, each one of us, to one work, and then the team was formed.
1: So who is your main guidance, your teacher?
3: Dr. Srimati Kesan is actually the founder of Space Kids India. She has a mad craze about space, and she is the one who is guiding us for our projects.
1: And you all were from different genres, and you all started at a very young age. How did you get that motivation to start? Like, you were in your first year, and some of you were in 11th standard when you started. So how did you start up?
5: Like we told you, when we went to NASA and we saw there how education system is varying from India, we were like, okay, something is going wrong in our institution, that we are not studying the proper course of engineering that we have to do in this field. I'm talking about aerospace field. So when we came back, we approached ma'am. Actually, ma'am had this dream of, she's very mad about space research. She is so much into space and she believes in everyone. And she wants everyone to be, she wants us to come out with flying colors. So we went and approached her for one project. Actually, she had a dream. There's one guy called Rifat. Back then, he was in 11th standard and he wanted to make a satellite. He was very much into satellites. So this project ma'am brought to us, that even if you people are interested, so is Rifat. Why don't you all sit together as a team and work out? So this is how the team was formed that day in 2015. And that was our first mission that we did. That was our near space launch vehicle.
1: So you all started at a very young age in your career and you faced a lot of obstacles. How was it for you all? Like, you weren't supported at all. So how did you face it?
5: So when we started up, basically our teachers, the media people and the people who are much more educated in this field, we went to them and approached for help. They're like, you guys are too young. Why don't you just sit in your classrooms and study? Why don't you let us take care of all this? So we're like, no, this is not going to happen. We are going to do it. If you support us or not, this is going to happen. We are going to make it. So with that mindset, we started off with our first project, which became a massive success. We got a Limca Book of Records for it. And now we stand here without any help, just the support of our godmother, we call her Srimati Kesan, and our organization creating history over here.
1: Okay, Mr. Gopinath, மற்றவங்க எல்லாருமா தே ஆர் ஃப்ரம் என்ஜினியரிங் பேக்ரவுண்ட், பட் நீங்கள் வந்துட்டு பிஎஸ்சி ஃபிசிக்ஸ். ஸோ எப்படி உங்களால் சிங்க் ஆக முடிஞ்சது அவங்களோட?
4: இதில் ஒன்றும் இல்லை, எந்த பொதுவாக நம்ம சொல்லணும், ஹாப்பி சொல்லுவோம்ல, ஹாப்பி பேஷன், அது ஆசை தான் எல்லாமே. இது படிக்கணும், கற்றுக்கணுங்கிற ஆசை தான் எல்லாமே காரணம் எல்லாத்துக்கும். பொதுவாக அது சின்ன வயசுலேருந்து இந்த இன்ஜினியரிங் படிக்கலாம் கூட, அது இதில் இருந்து இன்ட்ரெஸ்ட் இருக்கும்ல, அதில் பொதுவாக எல்லாருக்குமே இருக்கும். இல்லை பேசிக் இல்லை கற்றுக்கிட்டு தான் எல்லாமே செய்யணும். எல்லாம்
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4: தேங்க்யூ ஸோ மச்.
1: அண்ட்
6: you always supported from NASA, first of all. Like, why not Indian research centers?
5: So basically, NASA, every year they come up with some competition or another to promote space research, to enlighten young minds who dream of space. And so ISRO is not yet that developed like how NASA is, and they have only one chance to do each mission. So they can't predict any failure, that they can't afford a failure. So they are very conservative, that if we have to do one mission, it has to be right. So that's why they don't open up such competitions like Cubes in Space, what we did now, and they don't support students to launch space experiments. So NASA does this every year because they are all well established in US and they are very famous. So that's why this was a competition that they opted, and we registered for it, and they took care of whatever it was. But ISRO, it may not be now, but later in times to come, in future times, ISRO will be establishing all the such competitions when they get well settled. And yes, space research from India is going to be the next level. Probably we may beat NASA one day. So that's what we believe.
6: And also, I want to ask you all that in case of if any young students come into your crew, you are ready to teach them like how to work it out?
3: As we told you, ma'am organizes this competition called as Young Scientist India every year. This competition is for students who are between 8th standard and the 12th standard. If they come up with any kind of innovations, they have to apply online, and the finalists will be selected. Out of them, the winner is also selected, which who can do the next following projects with us. And basically, ma'am, as Tanish told, ma'am picks the ones who are like she thinks they have maximum passion in them. And for engineers also, ma'am organizes this competition called as I4India, where they can present any kind of innovations they're ready for.
6: Okay, for your projects and all, how did you get the fundings?
5: It's basically privately funded by Srimati Ma'am, the Space Kids India organization. There's no external support from anywhere. So whatever project we apply and whatever money that has been utilized in a project is all funded by Srimati Ma'am, that is Space Kids India organization. Maybe now for our next project, we may be getting funds from someone. But without it also, we are fine. Our ma'am takes care of whatever it is. And we prove it back. We give her back. We make our name, that we promote that we have done such thing and this is going to be good. So that is enough for us. She doesn't ask anything in return. So that is why I tell, she believes in everyone. If you have a crazy idea, she'll believe in you. She'll invest in you. She won't ask for results also. But just that, after investing so much and so much of hard work goes into some project, it's our duty to pay her back by achievement. And that's what we do every time.
6: So you all were demotivated to the core, like you weren't supported, you were demotivated, you were told to sit in your classes and study instead of going on the practical ground. So how much was it difficult for you from the heart?
2: Strictly speaking, it was not easy. Like when we went to ma'am and we were like, we are not getting any support, how to do that? Then ma'am said her story. Ma'am, she had a passion for space from very long time, but we Indian culture, girls get married at 18 years and then we won't allow them to go through their dreams. Hence she got married, she got her life, but then after a long time she knew that this is not what she had to do. She has a dream, she has a passion, and then at this age she became ambassador at NASA, Gagarin cosmonaut, and then she motivated us like, when me at this age I'm doing this much, why can't you guys do that much? I am here to support you. I will guide you. And it is my dream. You have to help me get it. We were like, yes, ma'am, your motivation is all we need. And with her motivation, we completed our project.
6: And your first ever success was the Kalamsat mini satellite. What do you call it, as the Gulab Jamun satellite? So please tell us about that briefly.
5: Okay, basically, Kalamsat was our third project. The first project was Near Space Launch Vehicle, that was in 2015. But since you have asked about Kalamsat, I'll tell you. It is a 3D printed carbon fiber polymer, which is a material used to print it. Now, why did we come up with this idea was, in international space stations, the astronauts have just started using 3D printing technology. Because it is strong, it is durable, and it is very light. And now we wanted, our main vision was to make space exploration cheap. Because the normal cube that we send, anything that goes into space, is first thing, it's very expensive. So when we wanted to launch, we went with a proposal. They told us it's going to cost like $50,000 to $80,000. So that's a lot of money, and we cannot afford that much of money. So we came up with, we shrink the satellite into a 3.8 centimeter cube, and then the material, we made it very light. So it has like 7 sensors, it has its own motherboard, it has its own battery, and it weighs only 64 grams. Now anything that weighs below 100 grams, it's called a femto satellite. So that's what we have created, and that's what Kalamsat is. It's a femto satellite.
7: 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It's MOP 107.8. It's enriching.
8: If I say that Kalam has met with almost 16 million people in 2 decades, it is a little hard to believe, isn't it? He was not a man to be shut in his cabins. He always made sure he didn't miss the opportunity to teach, whenever and wherever. Even when he became the President of India in 2002. Even when he breathed last, he was delivering a lecture at Shillong's IIT. He died doing what he loved the most. That's how he wanted the people to remember him. Dr. APJ Abdul Kalam, former President of India and a renowned scientist who ignited 1,000 minds, inspired 1 million to dream big. His dream of a self-reliant and strong India has always been a great motivation for the country and the citizens. But he is no more to see his dream of Mission 2020 come true.
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0: ஹாப்பி சமுதாய வானொலி 107.8.
1: வெல்கம் பேக் நேயர்களே, நீங்கள் கேட்டுக்கொண்டிருப்பது எம்பி சமுதாய வானொலி 107.8. உலகமே இயந்திரத்தோட உதவியோட தான் வாழ்க்கையை நகர்த்தி கொண்டே இருக்கிறது. அதே போல் நமது வாழ்க்கையும் இயந்திரமாகவே 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
2: 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Joint families and nuclear families. You heard Himani say it all. But do you know what the people outside have to say? 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
3: Hi, I'm Vijayashree and I'm from a nuclear family. You know what? What I feel is nuclear families are the worst thing that can happen to a person. And when you're all alone at home and you have no siblings and both of your parents are working, you have more chance of getting into depression. You don't get enough food in this. Your mom is not going to be at home and you go back home from college asking for food. You're just going to be hungry and you have to wait till your parents are home. It's the worst thing that can happen to a person. And I consider myself disadvantaged that way. And how I wish my grandparents and all there with me, I feel really bad being part of a nuclear family. Thank you.
4: I'm Ganesh. I prefer only joint family. The reason why I choose that is we love all of them. I love all of them.
5: I prefer joint family because after so much of period, the kids don't know relationships and all. They will be single and they will again go for nuclear families. There won't be people to share their thoughts or whatever it is, and most often they get into virtual world. If it is a joint family, then they have a lot of people and a lot of chances to share their emotion, whatsoever it may be. Say it be anger or whatever it is, that can immediately be shared with people, or if it is needed to be consoled or treated whatever way psychologically, that can happen only in a joint family. And it has become a tradition of us, and for generations together we have been used to be in a joint family. Nuclear family is like a virtual life and joint family is like a real life.
6: Nuclear family ஏன் அப்படின்னா டீசெண்டாக இருக்கும். ஒரு மூணே மூணு பேர் ஃபேமிலியில், மூணு பேர் நாலு பேர், ஒரு சின்ன கார், சின்ன வீடு, லைஃப் லிமிட்டடாக இருக்கும், எக்ஸ்பென்சஸ் இருக்காது. இதே ஜாயின்ட் ஃபேமிலி அப்படின்னா நிறையா வாங்கணும் திங்ஸ், அது அப்புறம் மேபி சொந்தக்காரங்க மேலே சண்டை வரலாம். நியூக்ளியர் ஃபேமிலி பெஸ்ட்.
7: Okay, I actually would say that whether it's joint or nuclear, the whole idea of family is based on the values that we can imbibe in the entire family. So, preferably a joint family, because by chance, by birth and by the way you're brought up, you just learn the values of relationship. You learn how to adjust, you learn how to live, share, give. Everything is there. And what is lacking today is in this world everywhere, I would say, is that still everyone's talking about I. There's hardly a we. And that's the basic thing we can learn from a joint family, where it's always we more than an I. So I think if you give me an option, joint family would be fantastic. But practical reasons, today joint family is not possible in many places. And hence, I would say at least we should take the responsibility as the older generation to see what were the values that were being imbibed in a joint family, and try and bring it in a nuclear family in what's most importantly called the family time, which is the key to any family, nuclear or joint.
8: आज के ज़माने में तो जॉइंट फैमिली रहना मुश्किल है. क्यों? घर में डायरेक्ट दो रहेगा, एक वेस्टर्न एक ऑर्डनरी रहेगा, दस आदमी कहाँ जाएंगे? सुबह उठे सबको काम को जाना है, रेडी होना है, लेट सोते हैं टीवी देख के और लेट से उठते हैं. तो जितने आदमी कम हैं उतने अच्छा है, मैं सोचता हूँ. ये मेरा राय है.
2: 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Wow, that was a lot. 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

0: Hello, hi everyone. You're listening to me, RJ Simran, on MOP CRS 107.8. So my colleagues, RJ Himani and RJ Ashoshi, have spoken enough on joint family and nuclear family. So today we're going to have a chit-chat with a working woman to know how she manages the workplace and the family. So today we have Mrs. Dipti Gupta here. It takes me an immense pleasure to give a small intro about her. Mrs. Gupta has a 16-year work experience in IT industry and presently she is working in CSC, Computer Science Corporation, as a product manager. Ma'am has even won Rashtrapati Award in Guides. Ma'am always keeps herself busy by taking part in cultural activities. So, with an immense pleasure, I welcome you, ma'am.
1: Hi. Hello.
0: So, how are you doing, ma'am?
1: I'm great. It feels amazing to be here. Everyone's so kind and nice. And it feels great sitting in the studio, just looking at that. I've always thought how it'd be. It's the first time I'm actually looking at it. And it's pretty cool. Like what you guys are doing here.
0: So, ma'am, can you tell us about your personal life, like your family?
1: Yes, I've been wed for 16 years. I have two amazing kids. One is in second standard and one is in LKG. They are really naughty. It's so difficult to handle them. Yeah, that's about me.
0: So, ma'am, how do you manage your family life as well as your workplace?
1: See, it's all about time management and prioritizing things. It's been a long time since I've been wed, and I've always worked. I've never stopped working in my life. So, and I have an amazing mother-in-law who takes care of my kids when I'm not there. I make their lunch and I go, I drop them to their school and then I go for my office work. And then from their school, I directly have a driver who picks them up and just drops them to their tuition. So I have it all planned and we've been doing it for so long that there's no problem. And I dedicate all my Sundays to my kids. So it's not like I don't have time with them. I prioritize my things. It's obvious that family comes first, but it does not mean that girls can't work and you have to be stereotypical that you have to, because you have a child, it'll be very difficult to manage it. No, it's nothing like that. You just need to have a perfect understanding and bonding with it. And you can, sometimes when my mother-in-law doesn't feel up to it, I even have a nanny who comes and my kids love her. So there's nothing wrong in having a nanny. It's not like I'm just abandoning them.
0: Okay, so ma'am, so do your husband support you in what you're doing? Like, is he okay with you going, working out, and like, your children's all alone at home?
1: It's not like they're alone at home. I obviously have someone with them always, but yeah, he's been pretty supportive throughout all these 16 years of our marriage life. I think a guy like that is perfect because you need to have the support of your partner if you want to take such a big step. I think he's been pretty okay with it. So yeah, he's good. He does not object to it. Even though society sometimes points out that why is a mother working when she has two kids, I think he's been pretty supportive.
0: Okay, so ma'am, like normally people say that when a mother goes to work and when there's no one to take care of the child, a child gets indulged in bad activities. So what is your point of view on it? Like, do you think ever your kids will be getting indulged in such activities?
1: See, it's not about whether the mother is there or not. It's about the values you teach them. And my kids, they're amazing kids. Even though they are naughty, they know their limits. They don't disrespect people. And they're too young for me to tell you that whether they'll get into bad habits or not. It depends on their upbringing and it even depends on the kind of friends they have. But right now, they're too young for me to tell you if they'll become good or bad. But I'm sure that even if they take the wrong path, I'll just make them take the right path again.
0: So you have a complete family support, ma'am, right? Like from your mother-in-law, I mean from your in-laws, like all type of your in-laws. Like, do they support you? Don't they object on your working?
1: See, there will always be someone who will be against you. It's not just that you have two kids. It's that you're a woman. Why are you working? There'll always be people like that. I can't tell you that there's no one in my family who's not objective to it. But people who matter, they don't care. They are very supportive. And at the end of the day, that's what makes it right or wrong. My mother-in-law, she's been very supportive. Like, when I was getting married, that was my condition, that no one can stop me from working because this is my life. I want to be an independent woman. And they were all pretty okay with it. So, yeah, I think people who matter, they're okay with it. So they're, you at a point you have to stop thinking about what the society will think of you. That is the time you start living for yourself.
0: So ma'am, isn't it hectic managing both your working life as well as your personal life? Like, you have two kids, which is like you have to wake them up, prepare lunch for them, and then go for your workplace, again come back, do their homework. I'm like, make them do their homeworks and stuff. So don't you have a hectic day ahead?
1: See, I've always been a person who's very workaholic. So I love being busy. So there, and even for people who aren't workaholics, there's nothing like they can't work and manage kids. It's all about management. I have a timing. Like, from I wake up at 5 o'clock, 5:30 I'm ready, I'm done with my puja. 5:30 to 6 I prepare their lunch, I wake them up at 6 o'clock, I bathe them and get them dressed, and I drive them by 7:30. I come back home, I make breakfast for my family, and then I leave by 8:30. So it's not hectic. I suppose every woman does that. I just have to wake up at 5 o'clock, and yeah, I am a little sleepy, but that's the only problem. And when I come home, it's like after seeing my kids, I feel better after the entire day working, listening to my boss and all that. But see, this is the way I like my life. I'm earning, I'm independent, I have an amazing husband, amazing kids, amazing joint family. I don't think I can ask for anything more. So see, everything you do, it will be hectic. If you want to manage if you want to be a full-time house worker also, it is going to be hectic. It does housemaker. It does not mean that you stop doing that. So nothing comes easy.
0: So ma'am, like, what is your message to all the women out there, like housewife, who think that they can't manage their family life as well as their their work life? So what do you want to tell them?
1: See, there is nothing big as, oh my god, she's working, it must be so difficult. There's nothing like that. It's very easy, actually.
0: But in a society like India, it is very difficult to accept the fact, oh my god, look at her, her wife is working. Like, people always have that attitude, a woman is working. They don't see women as women, but they see as women.
1: See, that's why I just told that if the time you start living is the time you stop bothering about what the society thinks. Only significant people matter to you. People who are your, like, your husband, your kids, your mom, your dad, your mother-in-law, your father-in-law, people close to you, your friends. Only their opinions matter. If you start thinking about everyone around you, the entire society, I'm pretty sure you're never going to step out of that boundary where people stereotype women in this society. We need to break these stereotypes. It's big time. There are so many women who are doing so much, and they are good homemakers. It's not like you can't manage both of it. So guys, all the women listening to me right now, I think even if it's, and it's not just necessary that you guys have to go out and work, you can even start doing stuff at your home, make a bakery, start baking, selling it. You can do anything you want. See, one thing, every woman after the age of 40 starts feeling lonely. I won't say I'm not feeling it. So according to me, going to work makes me feel better. I feel busy, I don't feel neglected. I think whoever's feeling like that right now, you guys should do something. Don't think about what others will tell you. You have to fight for yourself. No one else is gonna do that.
0: So ma'am, do you prefer joint family or nuclear family? Like, do you actually believe that if a family is in joint family, people, your kids learn more value than what you can teach them in nuclear family? They get more love. So do you believe in that?
1: See, there's nothing like joint family being better than nuclear family, or nuclear family being better than joint family. I live in a joint family, so I'll obviously say I love joint families, but both of these have disadvantages and advantages. So I can't actually pinpoint which is better and which is not.
0: Guys, we'll be back after a short PSA break. 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Our community, our radio, upright. Welcome back, guys. 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Our community, our radio, upright. So, Mrs. Gupta, what's your final message to people out there?
1: I just want to say, because this is our topic, balancing both lives together, professional and personal, that go for it. Do what your heart wants you to do. Don't care about the society, because they'll always have problem with anything you do. Even if you're changing your kid's diaper, they'll be like, no, it's the wrong way. This is the wrong way. It's done. So I think you should step out of that box and take a stand. take a stand for yourself. No one should live with regrets, but if you don't take a stand for y'all now, when you're 50, when you're 60, I'm definitely sure you'll be living with regrets. So stand up for yourself, keep your head held high, and yeah, people will always keep judging you. Don't get bothered. That's it. That's what I think it is all about. If you just stop getting bothered by what society tells you, you'll start living. Yeah, that's my motto. That's the way I live.
0: Okay guys, so with this we come to a conclusion.
2: 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Just look out, what a lovely day it is. I just wish I could spend the day outside, but there's this big to-do list I have to adhere to. People say any woman who tries to combine a high-powered career and a family is going to be one frazzled, sleep-deprived mess. But on the contrary, I believe it is them who we should learn time management from. Work, family, leisure, they know how to manage it all. There's also another aspect that adds to this, cooperation from all. Yes, it is true that they face a lot of pressure from the peers, family and friends, but it is also an art to handle all. Yes, they need a lot of cooperation from their husbands, their children, their relatives, their parents and everyone in the family and out. Have you ever wondered what happens if they don't get this support? Nothing happens. They just manage how to live with that too. Ever thought of this being possible? I guess not, but yes it is. Stay tuned on MOPCRS 107.8 FM while I take a break and you listen to this music. We'll come back with more information about working women and managing the family.

0: Welcome back on MOPCNS 107.8 FM with me, Ushoshi. Yes, what a beautiful song that was, wasn't it? I was mesmerized into listening to it over and over again, but I realized that I had to come back and tell you more about working women and managing their families. Working women can be of two types in two families. One, in a nuclear, and second, in a joint family. In them, there can be two types again. One type can be the ones who go outside and work, and the others can be the ones who stay inside the house and work, also known as housewives or homemakers. Yes, we often have a misconception about homemakers and housewives, thinking that they do no work at all. But have you ever wondered what would happen if they are not there for a day? Yes, the house comes down. There's no one to manage it all, because she's the only one who knows how to do that, isn't it? In a joint family, they often get help from the relatives who stay in the same house. But there are times also when the housewife is forced into doing the work all by herself, be it whether she's working at home or outside. It is very hard for her to handle it all. But as I said before, she knows how to do it. She knows that spell to finish everything on time and all by herself, even if she gets no cooperation. In a nuclear family, the stances are different. Not much, but slightly. In a nuclear family, there are less people to adhere to, but at the same time, there's less cooperation and less help that they get. But after all, they're a woman. As I've said before, I'm going to say it again. They know how to manage it all, be it nuclear family, joint family, be it whether they're working from home or outside home. They still know how to do it all. Listen to this Vox Pop by some working women who tell their take on how working women should be managing their home and work at the same time. Well, I take a break and get back again.
1: Hi, I'm Akila. I'm assistant professor in English department. Work-life balance is something which working women specialize with experience. And personally, I feel that it is very easy once you get things organized and you plan stuff. Number one, personally, the ways in which I manage are like, one, the first priority is to delegate things which are possible to be done by others. So something like having a housemaid who can do a few of your things to get a good one. So you sort out at least partially the things or workload at home. And the second thing is probably things which my husband can do when I have a busy day. We do plan it and I give part of it to him. And some items or things that my son who can handle it in my absence. So this planning and delegation helps me at the first level. Secondly, organizing things. It can be my academic workload, or be it the kind of workload I have in my department or college, then my household work, and then attending to my personal affairs, that is personal commitments, which can involve attending to weddings and functions and doing the regular shoppings, etc. So this, when it is planned out, chalked out, first things first kind of a thing, with priority comes, sets in a kind of order, and things fall in place soon, and finally they also get sorted out, and when everything comes to an end, then I have achieved it. So in this way, I minimize my stress, at the same time maximize the output. So I think these two things, delegation and organizing our stuff, helps us in this work-life balance, which is the only way out for a working woman. And it's an easy way out once you figure it off. I will never be able to compromise my work because I can't get my house in order. I need both in my life. Thank you.
2: A working mother is, I would think, probably the most busiest woman you could find on earth. Homemaking is very difficult as such. And no offense meant to homemakers who are just homemakers. But when it comes to working mothers, the responsibility is triple of what a homemaker has. We need to adjust our time at work. We need to adjust the time at family. And always, unfortunately, in our society where we look at equality among men and women and all that, the point that a working male has more advantages than a working mother. The reason is because a mother is expected to do a lot more than the father, and that's how the society today is. So what happens is the expectations are high. Time management is the most important, and prioritizing your workload is really, really difficult for any working mother. And a mother who can actually strike a balance, or at least I would say nearly strike a balance between home life, being a mother, being a perfect homemaker, and being a perfect professional, I think would be one hell of a woman, because it's really difficult to strike the balance. There are days when the scale goes up on the other side or this side. When it happens, which is so common, I think the only thing I would want every woman to do is to take it in her stride and remember that it's just permutations and combinations which will get you there, and every day is not the perfect day.
0: You're back on MOPCR, it's 107.8 FM with me, Ushoshi. So here we just heard two ladies giving the takes on working women or a working mother. I am sure that pretty much summed up what we needed to know. It's not as simple as it sounds, but did you hear the way they said it? It sounds as if it's the easiest thing on earth. That is a specialty of working women, or any woman, I would say, my friends. So stay tuned on MOPCR's 107.8 FM for more news and more updates. While I, Ushoshi, sign off for today. 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

Music from Shri Krishna Yogi. However, upon Shri Krishna Yogi's refusal to teach him, his mother advised him to surrender himself to Lord Krishna in the Kalinganardana temple at Uthakad. Lord Krishna is said to have appeared before him and blessed him with knowledge. Eventually, most popular of his works were on Lord Krishna. He has composed hundreds of compositions in Sanskrit, Tamil and Marathi. His works have been automatic choices for dancers as it offers scope for visual interpretation, dance-specific jatis, dramatic appeal and creative content. I am going to sing to you one such song. The rhythm changes in between, adding a little spice to the song. Nada Murali.

Beautiful Sanskrit pieces. I would like to give you an overall meaning of this song. In the first few lines, the poet praises Krishna's music that comes out of his flute. He calls him the one who all the sages and saints bow to. In the second part of the song, the poet calls out to Lord Krishna by his different names like Madhava, Madhusudana, Mukunda, which adds a good alliteration. He also tells us how Lord Krishna protected the people by lifting a mountain in his one little finger. The last part of the song describes Krishna's physical features and appearances like his walk, his smile and his beautiful face. I hope you enjoyed this song, not only the tune but also the lyrical essence. This is your Soumya signing off and you're listening to MOP FM 107.8, our community, our pride.

0: Hello, this is Aishwarya Rajnikant Danush. 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
1: We are so proud to have you here. நான் உங்ககிட்ட ஒரே ஒரு க்வெஸ்சன் கேட்கலான்னு இருக்கேன். என்னன்னா, நீங்க வந்து இப்ப இருக்கிற இந்த காலகட்ட பெண்களுக்கு ஒரு பெரிய இன்ஸ்பிரேஷன். நீங்க ஒரு நல்ல 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விரும்புறீங்க?
0: First of all, I'd like to congratulate MOP Vaishnav on their Silver Jubilee year. I think it's a great achievement and they've been doing great work for women and girls through the years. And I'm extremely happy to be here. And romba relevant aan oru vishayathukku inikku vandirukkenradhula romba sandoshama irukku. Web safety, adu vandu it's a huge hazard today. And we don't realize how much we put ourselves in danger. And we think it's okay to go click on a website, it's okay to go see a blog or anything, but you never know once you click on that how many people are watching you. So I'm very happy on behalf of the media management, and it's really nice that they thought of me for this. And I really hope that they're all aware, and not just them, I think every woman needs to be aware that you cannot put up certain things, you cannot share certain information about you, and you need to be aware of your safety. You can't depend on anyone else for that. And thank you for all the lovely words on me. I think if I'm of any use or any inspiration to anyone, I would think that as the greatest achievement. And I'm hoping that I'm learning every day from women all around, including your principal. She's such an inspiration. I've been here before as a student, I should say, before, and it's great to come back like this. And I think each one of us should kind of imbibe inspiration from everyone around us, whether it's our mother or whether it's our teachers. I think every woman is an inspiration to the other, and that's how you achieve in any field that you want to achieve. So all the best to everyone here, and I hope you all have a great day.
1: Thank you so much.
0: Thank you. Pleasure.

0: நீங்க கேட்டுட்டு இருக்கிறது எம்.ஓ.பி. சமுதாய வானொலி 107.8. வெல்கம் பேக் நேயர்களே, நீங்கள் கேட்டுக்கொண்டிருப்பது எம்.ஓ.பி. சமுதாய வானொலி 107.8. இதயத்தில் இருக்கும் கவலையை மறக்க வைக்கும் மகத்துவம் 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
1: Happy day and a very good evening to one and all present here. Shringar, a celebration of art and culture, is a maiden initiative of M.O.P. Vaishnav College for Women. The college has always believed in delivering holistic development for its students by encouraging not just academic achievement but also talent in performing arts. It has also established itself on the cultural firmament of the city through its support of art in its various forms. Shringar, the music and dance festival will thus feature illustrious alumni of M.O.P. Vaishnav College who have gone on to prove their mettle in their chosen art form. We begin the day with a vocal concert by Shashwati Jagadish. Shashwati, at the age of 5, started singing at home, listening to her grandmother, Mrs. Ratnabai Krishnamurti, and her father. She started learning early lessons from Mrs. Janaki Ramanathan, an AIR artist from Chennai, and also from her grandmother. She is currently pursuing advanced lessons from Mr. A.S. Murali and Mrs. Bhushani Kalyanaraman. She has also taken lessons from Mrs. Vijayalakshmi Subramaniam and from Mr. Naiveli Ganesan. She was awarded Sangeet Bhaskara by the Jnanaskandan Trust in 2004. Currently, Shashwati is a part-time Carnatic music teacher at the Kalakshetra Foundation, Chennai, and is pursuing Masters in Music at the University of Madras through distance education. She is also working at a Chennai-based NGO. On the Mridangam, we have Thiruvar G. Sai Krishnan. He has worked as a Mridangam teacher in the Flute Institute at London. He has trained many students in Mridangam in India and abroad. Mr. Sai Krishnan worked as Mridangam teacher in Thanjavur Dance School. He has received many titles such as Layanyana Bhaskara, Layanana Bhupati, Sri Kanchi Kamoti Peetham, Isai Tanjal Award, etc. On the violin, we have Mrs. N. Balam. Mrs. N. Balam, hiring from a family with deep roots in music, has been playing violin for the past 5 decades from the age of 5. She has served as a music teacher in Sri GRM Girls Higher Secondary School. Mrs. Balam has served as staff artist violinist in All India Radio Chennai for the past 12 years. Let's sit back and enjoy their performance.

That was a song on Lord Ganesha, Vallabhanayakasya. The composer was is Muthuswami Dikshitar. It was set to the Thala Rupakam. So the next song is in the Raga Hindolam. It's called Samagana Lolane and it's by Papanasham Sivan.

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It's in the ragam called Rasikapriya. Arul Cheyavendum Ayya.

The next song is Ambavani Ninnu. It's a composition by Sri Harikeshan Allur Muthaya Bhagavathar in the Thalam Adi. I will be doing a small alap in the beginning, followed by a brief nerval and swaram.

next song is also a very peppy number. I'm sure all of you will be very familiar with this song, Maadu Mekum Kanne. So it's a beautiful conversation between Krishna and his mother Yashoda.

0: थैंक यू सो मच। Thank you so much, Saswati, for the beautiful performance. I request our principal to...
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0: மது பெருமை.
1: She who writes the song owns the lyric and sound. She who screams words of silence, held down, beaten to the ground, bruised hearts and bleeding scars.